0: 7 there. Meantime, UK Prime Minister Andy Burnham has paid tribute to Anthony Albanese following the pair's first face-to-face meeting. Burnham praised the PM's crackdown on social media, which the UK is now following.
1: We look to you and what you've done, the leadership that you've given on social media, and we're looking to go on our own path now, learning. Yeah. We're completely aligned politically. We're aligned in what we're trying to do.
0: Also making news, more homes for essential workers in Sydney, with construction underway on dedicated apartments in the inner west. The development in Annandale is expected to be finished by 2028, open to health workers, teachers, police officers and firefighters. Planning Minister Paul Scully explains what's on offer for workers.
2: The development will feature a mix of apartments ranging from studios to three-bedroom units, communal space, ground floor retail and commercial space, along with car parking, bicycle spaces and provision for electric vehicles.
0: And Qantas has announced a rough start date for its non-stop flights between Sydney and New York. They'll kick off in mid-2028 on their specially configured Airbus A350 aircraft.
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0: In sport, the Panthers are playing down injury concerns surrounding star halfback Nathan Cleary. Cleary will play in Sunday's prelim against the Knights despite a stress fracture in his foot, but fullback Dylan Edwards has told Nine if anyone can do it, Cleary can.
4: Looking forward to having him back out there, but yeah, it won't be without a little bit of pain, but yeah, knowing Nathan and knowing the type of person he is, he can get through whatever challenges are thrown at him.
0: And NRL bosses are defending the decision to scrap pre-game entertainment for the grand final. It comes after negotiations with Tones and I broke down. ARL Commission Chair Peter Vlandis has told Nine the money will go to grassroots footy instead.
5: We will put $1 million into that. We've been toying with the idea for a couple of years.
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0: Cloudy and wet today in Sydney with a top of 20. Some possible showers throughout the day expected to clear tomorrow. Right now it's 18 degrees in both the west and the city. Life feels better with gold. Wake up on the bright side of the dial with the Christian O'Connell Show, then head home with Sydney's favourite drive show, Jonesy and Amanda. 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
12: Yeah, g'day Sydney. This is Higo. And coming up in the next 15 minutes, I've got a song that some people have said contributed directly to the death of disco. You know, you've heard that, yeah? The death of disco, 1979, and it was on the outer, which is a wild accusation because the song is one of the best disco rock songs ever recorded. And it was written as a bit of a bet from the record company to these artists to say, I bet you can't write a song as good as what's going around with disco. So have a think about that. Disco rock, big in 1979. Can you pick who it is? Now Elton John, I'm still standing. Here at Gold.

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Connell Show, Wind Down with Jones and Amanda for your drive home on Gold. And now we're getting to the song that I was speaking about earlier, that the band wrote as a bit of a bet with their record company, who tempted them and said, I bet you can't write anything like an anthem that's as big as disco right now. So they got to work and created this absolute disco rock masterpiece. However, some fans felt betrayed and some said it was the jump the shark moment. The museum curator for the 1979 disco demolition night, you would have seen the footage, people burning their disco albums and having just a huge riot. And, well, some saying that it was Kiss who caused it all, and it was the exact moment that this hard rock band compromised their core identity. I don't buy into all that stuff. I just think it's great. I Was Made for Loving You, here at Gold.

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0: Wake up with the Christian O'Connell Show and wind down with Jones and Amanda for the drive home on Gold. It's Natalie Imbruglia's version of Torn, and it was 2017 on Twitter when all of a sudden people started to realise that it was a cover of an Edna Swap song, despite it coming out 20 years prior to that. For me, in the industry, it's very hard to believe that people took that long for them to figure that out. Edna Swap, led by Anne Previn, who wrote the song, had this to say when she first heard Natalie's version.
1: In the beginning, it was definitely bizarre and a little bit depressing and sort of surreal. My words coming out of somebody else's mouth and in like a setting that is not the way I would have done it.
0: You know what helped her get over it? About $150,000 US every year in royalties. A waterfall of money, as she's been known to say. Yeah, that'd help you get over it, I reckon. Cutting crew next here at Gold.
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0: Christian O'Connell Show. I'm Wyatt Down with Jones in Amanda for the drive home on Gold 101.7. And with Christian away, we've been giving you the best bits of the show. And every Wednesday they do What Are the Odds? These are your stories of coincidence and chance. And the one I want to play for you now is definitely feeling that bill and some incredible karma.
1: What's your story, Chris?
2: About 5 years ago, I had a car accident. I had a guy sideswipe me. He did a runner. Insurer sent me off to a repairer to go and get the car fixed. I pulled into the panel shop. The car that hit me is sitting in the panel shop.
1: Oh, no. What happens next?
2: Well, police came down, got his details, passed it to the insurer. Insurer waived my excess.
1: Oh, my God. Sometimes the universe just gives back. What a tow wreck. I'm so glad you got that back.
2: Oh, help me out, that's for sure.
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0: 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At Port Botany, a broken down camper van, Botany Road northbound approaching Bambora Point Road. At Canley Vale, an earlier crash, Canley Vale Road near Railway Parade. Moore Park, a bus fire, Anzac Parade just past Dacey Avenue. Two northbound lanes are blocked, and at Strathfield South, Punchbowl Road remains closed both ways near Margaret Street. Emergency works underway to the power lines and power pole following a crash this morning. There are alternatives. 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Hurry, sale ends Sunday, 11th October at Anaconda. That's Sydney's latest traffic.
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3: Morning, I'm Jai Morse. NRL bosses are defending the decision to scrap pre-game entertainment for the grand final. It comes after negotiations with Tones and I broke down less than 2 weeks out from the decider. ARL Commission Chair Peter Vlandis has told Nine the money will go to grassroots footy instead.
4: We believe that our money is better spent on these underprivileged kids that can't play with their mates, and we will put $1 million into that and we'll continue to do it. And as I said, we've been toying with the idea for a couple of years.
3: More than 200 dedicated apartments for emergency services are currently under construction in Sydney. The apartments in Annandale will be owned by the state government and run by an external operator. Planning Minister Paul Scully explains a timeline for their opening.
5: The first residents will move in from 2029, with the building expected to be completed in late 2028.
3: Overseas, and the United Nations chief has compared the rise of AI to that of nuclear weapons. Antonio Guterres doing so during an address in New York to the General Assembly, but Donald Trump has moved to rename AI instead.
6: Hereinafter officially called super intelligence, and that the use of the word artificial makes intelligence fake. It makes it sound fake, and it is not fake.
3: And Qantas has announced when it will start its non-stop Sydney to New York flights. The Flying Kangaroo says the route will kick off from mid-2028, with tickets going on sale in August next year. Qantas's direct flights between Sydney and London start in October next year.
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3: In sports, starting with NRL, and Knights players say they're very confident they can upset the Panthers in Sunday's NRL prelim. 5'8" Fletcher Sharp says the win over the Warriors has given them the belief they can beat the Panthers.
7: Penrith have been the pinnacle of the competition for probably the last 6 years, so you want to play the best, and to be the best, you've got to beat the best. So our group's super confident.
3: And in AFL, the so-called Pullman Five could return to the Sydney Swans as early as today. It'll be the first time since they were suspended for breaching club standards at a team hotel. And while CEO Matthew Pavlich wouldn't put a timeline on their return this morning, coach Dean Cox said this to reporters.
8: Do you expect they'll all show up today?
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3: Cloudy and wet today across Sydney with a top of 21. Some possible showers throughout the day expected to clear tomorrow. Right now it's 18 degrees in both the west and the city. Life feels better with gold. Wake up on the bright side of the dial with the Christian O'Connell Show, then head home with Sydney's favourite drive show, Jonesy and Amanda. 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
13: Good morning. This is Higo. What do you need for your Wednesday? Do you need a bit of AC/DC? Yeah, I can do that. Survivor. Yeah, I can do that as well. Sure. Why not? Fergal Sharkey. Yeah, I've got all this taken care of before we get to 12. But in 3 minutes from now, an Australian song that could have been worth so much more. You see, the guy uploaded it to YouTube and it has had a gazillion streams on YouTube. But what he didn't do was monetize the video. So he has missed out literally on millions.

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I don't know why. Maybe it's just artistic integrity. To me, it's another, it's two houses. So, whatever.

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Wake up with the Christian O'Connell Show and wind down with Jones and Amanda for your drive home on Gold. I've got AC/DC coming up in just a sec, and fans of the band will know this, but if you don't, Bon Scott used to always carry around like an exercise book or a little notebook with him to jot down song ideas, lyrics, random one-liners, and that's where the next song came from. Something that Angus Young said on a bus led him to write the next song. Backstreet Boys now, I Want It That Way here at Gold.

0: of the people, Pumped Up Kicks, has just reminded me of the story I saw a couple of weeks ago about Reebok reissuing their famous pumps from like 91. That's a true story, by the way. Wake up with the Christian O'Connell Show. Wind down with Jonesy and Amanda for the drive home on Gold. True story, Reebok releasing pumps again. Now they've got new technology in there, but wasn't it just an I never had a pair. Wasn't it just an inflatable tongue to add some pressure into your foot? Would you buy a pair now just for the laughs? They're pretty X-y. I don't know if I could spend that kind of money on that kind of thing. Coming up before we get to your Totally 80s at midday, I'm going to play you a song that is not about the year. People confuse it. They think it's about the year, but it's about something a lot more erotic than that. But next, I will have the third most successful album sales-wide band out of Sweden for you.
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3: 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One day I came home and I said, what's happened? She said, what? And I said, well, it looked like Angry Birds.
6: Remember that time I got a spray tan and the same sort of thing. It's much darker and It goes dark for a couple of hours and you shower it off. I walked in and my husband said, Bulla.
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0: just so good, isn't it? Aussie Crawl, Reckless. 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
5: 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Brian Adams is bringing his Roll with the Punches tour to Sydney with a second show announced at Afterpay Arena Saturday, February 27th. Rock anthems. 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
3: Hey there, I'm Jai Moss. A man in his 60s has been killed after being hit by a car in Sydney's southwest. The incident happened in Canley Vale just before 9 o'clock this morning, with a pedestrian declared dead at the scene. Police are now looking into the cause of the crash, with a report to be prepared for the coroner. In other news, league bosses insist fans come to the grand final for the game, not for the pre-game entertainment. This year's NRL decider won't have any entertainment after talks with Tones and I broke down, apparently because she wouldn't perform Dance Monkey. ARL Commission Chair Peter Vlandis has told Nine the $1 million will benefit grassroots footy instead.
4: I think that's much better use of our expenditure than for 11 minutes that nobody really cares about. It's a bit like buying a cheeseburger for the pickle. You don't do that.
3: Also making news, major reforms have been announced to better support vets and pet owners in New South Wales. The changes to legislation will better define who can provide veterinary services and how it's regulated. Construction has started on more than 200 apartments in Sydney's inner west set to house essential workers. The development in Annandale is expected to be finished by 2028, open to health workers, teachers, police officers and firefighters. And you'll soon be able to fly direct from Sydney to New York. Qantas has announced the 22-hour Project Sunrise route at a media event in the Big Apple overnight. The new service will start in 2028 and help cut more than 3 hours off the total travel time compared with the one-stop services.
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3: In sport, the Panthers concede they have their work cut out to overcome the Knights in Sunday's NRL prelim despite being favourites. Newcastle's coming off an upset win over the Warriors across the ditch. Fullback Dylan Edwards has told Nine they won't be taking them lightly.
5: They showed that on the weekend, going over to a hostile environment, being able to come away with the result in a tough, gritty game. Just shows the type of side they are.
3: Meantime, heartbreak for Lions star Lachie Neal, who's said to miss the AFL Grand Final after the AFL Tribunal upheld his one-match ban. And Aussie sprinter Rowan Browning is hanging up the spikes, the 28-year-old making the announcement just weeks after bringing home gold from the Glasgow Commonwealth Games.
2: Like people, wellness can be lots of things. AHM supports your version of wellness, whatever that might be. AHM. People things.
3: Clouds around today in Sydney with a top of 21. Some possible showers throughout the day expected to clear tomorrow. Right now it's 20 degrees in the west and the city. Life feels better with gold. Wake up on the bright side of the dial with the Christian O'Connell Show, then head home with Sydney's favourite drive show, Jonesy and Amanda. Gold 101.7.
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10: Afternoon, this is Higo, and it is time to get nostalgic for the best decade there was, the 80s. And a lot of people, you know, we had that discussion, was it better in the 80s? I think it was a lot freer, if you know what I mean, because we'd go to school and come home, you would instantly throw your bag inside the house. You didn't want to be inside anymore, you were straight back outside, weren't you? Riding your bike around, or kicking the footy, or playing cricket. Tag, whatever you would do with your friends in the street or down the park, or and your parents didn't know where you were between the time you got home from school and until the streetlights came on. It was just a better time. And if you saved up enough pocket money, you would rush out to your favourite record store and come home, ease the lid up on the player and drop the needle. Oh, that crackle. Doesn't that take you back? Goanna, solid rock, kicks off your totally 80s here at Gold.

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0: You got Bonnie Tyler. You got Footloose. Doesn't get any more 80s than that. Wake up with the Christian O'Connell Show. Wind down with Jones and Amanda for the drive home. This is gold, and we are doing totally 80s. And over the years, you would have heard from songwriters that inspiration can strike at any moment, anywhere, anytime. Like, well, here's Joe Camilleri from the Black Sorrows telling us where and when he came up with this song.
1: I was a staple on Countdown. So when you're doing Countdown, you've got about 6 or 7 hours of nothing, sitting around doing nothing. And we wrote pretty much that song waiting to sort of mine, sort of support.
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0: Up with the Christian O'Connell Show and Wind Down with Jones and Amanda for the drive home on Gold. And this is Totally 80s. That's Farnsie, Pressure Down. We all know the story, the great success story that was Whispering Jack. And I want to go back in time to 1987 when John did an interview with Ray Martin, and he was really open, and it really showed why we fell in love with Farnsie, because he just stayed so grounded. He wasn't worried about that success overseas.
1: This is not to make light of what's happened for me in the rest of the world over the last 12 months, but it really hasn't been the most important thing in my life. What's happened here, the fact that I've been able to work here and do what I've done here in the years, all the different things, has been absolutely fantastic for me. People have been saying to me, and Ian Meldrum is one of the main people, he used to give me hell and say, you know, you've got to go, you've got to crack overseas, you must do this, why haven't you done it? And I got a lot of pressure because of that from all sorts of areas, and it seemed more important to other people than it was to me. I'm very happy with what happened here. The rest of the success has been absolutely fantastic, and I've loved every minute of it, but it really hasn't been the most important thing in my life.
2: Well, it's probably
1: I live here.
2: What's kept you sane? Huh?
1: Yeah, I think so, probably.
0: On your Farnsie.
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Wake up with the Christian O'Connell Show. Wind down with Jones and Amanda for your drive home on Gold. We're doing Totally 80s. Now, here's a Totally 80s story for you. Way back in the day, Bruce Springsteen ran into a guy named Joe DePugue in a bar in New Jersey. And they drank together until closing time, and they swapped old baseball stories, which directly inspired this song. The guy, you know, the kid who could throw a speedball by you, make you look like a fool, that was his mate, Joe DePugue. So now you know the story. Totally 80s.

0: 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Wake up with the Christian O'Connell Show. 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And even though Christian is away, you can still get in contact with the show. 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
4: 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Beverly Hills, look out for a truck breakdown westbound on the M5 approaching King George's Road that's closing one lane, causing some minor congestion. Homebush West, a multi-vehicle crash southbound on Centenary Drive approaching Arthur Street, also causing some heavy delays. Strathfield South, an earlier incident closing Punchbowl Road both ways at Victory Avenue. You best will have some extra travel time and consider using Liverpool Road instead. The M7, all clear southbound through Cecil Hills past Elizabeth Drive. The M4, busy westbound through Prospect past the Prospect Highway. Guess who just won Whistle Out's Most Satisfying Mobile Customers Award 2026. Amaysim. Why not check them out today? 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That's Sydney's latest traffic.
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7: Hi, Saskia Channing here with the latest news. A man has died after being hit by a car in Sydney's southwest this morning. The pedestrian, believed to be aged in his 60s, struck in Canley Vale around 9 a.m, passing away at the scene. We're being warned petrol prices could soar even higher as the Middle East conflict drags on. Fuel prices have returned to a six-month high across the nation, and experts say they could rise a further 50 cents. It comes as Wentworth MP Allegra Spender calls for any potential cut to the fuel excise to be means-tested to avoid inflationary pressure.
8: I think that it can be inflationary if it isn't targeted.
7: On 7 there. The Prime Minister snapped a selfie with Donald Trump, the pair getting the chance to speak on the sidelines of the UN General Assembly in New York. It comes after Anthony Albanese dismissed criticism from the Trump administration over Australia's proposed digital duty of care laws, in which the reforms were labelled a form of censorship. Qantas has announced a rough start date for its non-stop flights between Sydney and New York. They'll kick off in mid-2028 on their specially configured Airbus A350 aircraft. Direct flights between Sydney and London start in October next year. And league bosses insist fans come to the grand final for the game, not for the pre-game entertainment. This year's NRL decider won't have any entertainment before the game after talks with Tones and I broke down, apparently because she wouldn't perform Dance Monkey. ARL Commission Chair Peter Volandis has told Nine $1 million will benefit grassroots footy instead.
9: I think that's much better use of our expenditure than for 11 minutes that nobody really cares about. It's a bit like buying a cheeseburger for the pickle. You don't do that. You buy it for the cheeseburger.
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0: Halfback Nathan Cleary. He'll play in Sunday's prelim against the Knights despite a stress fracture in his foot. But fullback Dylan Edwards has told Nine if anyone can do it, Cleary can.
1: He's one of the toughest people I've ever met. Looking forward to having him back out there. But yeah, it won't be without a little bit of pain. But yeah, knowing Nathan and knowing the type of person he is, he can get through whatever challenges are thrown at him.
0: And the so-called Pullman Five could return to the Sydney Swans as early as today for the first time since they were suspended for breaching club standards at a team hotel. And while CEO Matthew Pavlich wouldn't put a timeline on their return this morning, coach Dean Cox said this to reporters.
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0: Shower or two today, chasing tops of 21 degrees. Tomorrow, partly cloudy and 24. Friday, sunny and 26. And life feels better with Golds. 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
7: Good afternoon. This is Higo, and I have got some anthemic tunes coming your way real soon. From Cheap Trick, from Dire Straits, from U2. Speaking of which, we're going to start with this one. You might know that Cyndi Lauper, Girls Just Want to Have Fun, was originally done by a guy called Robert Hazard. And Cyndi was in a lot of debt at the time, and she was working with a producer who said, this would sound really good with you on it. You're like, you do a cover of this. And, well, I'll let her tell the story.
8: I was like, I listened to it and said, no, I can't do this song. Because the man wrote it, so imagine what it's really about. You know, it was like, hey, Dad, we are the fortunate ones, nudge, nudge, because girls, they want to have fun. And then he wrote a bridge about a girl who climbed up his bedroom window and wanted to, you know, fool around and all this stuff. And I'm like, and how am I supposed to write this? What am I supposed to get a lobotomy and be like a big dope? I said, I can't do this. And he said, listen. So you change it a little. So you make it what you would sing about. Make it an anthem.
7: And she did. On Gold.

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I've always wanted one of those headless guitars that Mark Knopfler used in the film clip. I think it was called a Steinberger or something. Wake up with the Christian O'Connell Show. Wind down with Jonesy and Amanda for the drive home on Gold. You know, growing up in the 80s, that's what I wanted, one of those guitars. And my bedroom walls were adorned with so many posters, like so many of us. I had heavy metal posters, I had car posters, motorbike posters. And then there was the poster of a particular lead singer from a band that were massive in the 80s. And we're going to get to it in 8 minutes from now. You Simply Red on Gold.

0: Wake up with the Christian O'Connell Show. Wind down with Jones in a manner for your drive home on Gold. And in a few minutes from now, I'm going to go back to 1990 with a song that I never saw at the time ever happening. It was originally done by Bob Dylan. And to get this amalgamation of these two, of a band and a certain artist, I just never saw it coming. And it turned out so great.
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2: I remember going to pick up my daughters once, and they obviously hadn't seen me do this for a couple of weeks. And they said, OK, we're just going to have to ask a, you know, security question. I was absolutely fine. What year are both your daughters in? And I was like, I didn't realise this was going to be millionaire hoxie. All of a sudden. And it was only the mums that were looking around like, hashtag deadbeat dad. Took a wild swing on both. Wrong.
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6: 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Beverly Hills, a truck breakdown westbound on the M5 approaching King George's Road. That's closing one lane, causing some heavy congestion. Pyrmont emergency roadwork eastbound on the Western Distributor just past an Allen Street exit. The M4 busy westbound through Prospect past the Prospect Highway. In Greystanes, look out for traffic lights flashing yellow on the Old Prospect Road at Edelong Road, causing delays in all directions. Fiji Airways flies from Western Sydney International Airport from March next year, with launch fares from $639 return to Fiji. 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That's Sydney's latest traffic.
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8: Hi, Saskia Channing here with the latest news. A man out on bail is back in police custody, accused of following a young girl through the Inner West. The 12-year-old approached by an unknown man in Redfern yesterday, who allegedly made inappropriate comments before following her to Newtown Station and onto two trains, eventually taking off at Lewisham when the child was helped by staff from a nearby school. Police arrested the 44-year-old in Newtown this morning. He's been denied bail to face court next week. More than 200 dedicated apartments for emergency services are currently under construction in Sydney. The apartments in Annandale will be owned by the state government and run by an external operator. Planning Minister Paul Scully explains a timeline for their opening.
9: The first residents will move in from 2029, with the building expected to be completed in late 2028.
8: We're being told it costs nearly $37,000 a year to raise two children. Parenting advocate Georgie Dent telling the National Press Club the money required to run a family has risen more than 134% over the past 20 years. She says families need more help with 12 months of paid parental leave and direct funding for childcare.
10: Raising a family is personal. Making it possible is national.
8: You'll be able to fly direct from Sydney to New York in 2028. Qantas announcing the 22-hour Project Sunrise route at a media event in the Big Apple overnight. The new service will help cut more than 3 hours off the total travel time compared with the one-stop services today. And Aussie teachers are worrying that gambling is becoming increasingly normalised in schools, with stats showing hundreds of thousands of students are bypassing age checks and placing bets while they're in the classroom.
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8: Setting sports, the Knights are banking on the crowd to help them get across the line in Sunday's NRL prelim, despite the game being played at Accor in Sydney. Two-thirds of the tickets for the game have actually been snapped up by Knights fans. 5'8" Fletcher Sharp has told Nine it shows how passionate their supporters are.
11: Pretty cool. I'll be sure they'll be, the M1 might be a bit congested going down to Sydney on Sunday, but nah, I can't wait to get down there. I'm sure there'll be heaps of Newey fans and say hopefully we can get a win for them to celebrate with.
8: And switching codes, the Swans have confirmed key forward Joel Amati will leave the club. The unrestricted free agent is set to join Carlton, who have reportedly tabled a five-year deal worth $1 million a season. Amati last played in round 16 when he suffered a partial Achilles tear, but hasn't been able to crack the side since, with the likes of Hayden McLean and Logan McDonald flourishing in his absence.
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8: Shower or two today, chasing tops of 21 degrees. Tomorrow, partly cloudy and 24. Friday, sunny and 26. And life feels better with gold. Wake up on the bright side of the dial with the Christian O'Connell Show. Then head home with Sydney's favourite drive show, Jonesy and Amanda. 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
2: Afternoon, Sydney. This is Higo. I've got an absolute sing-along from Cold Chisel coming up inside the next 10 minutes. But straight after Aha, I've got a Pearl Jam song that Eddie Vedder wrote when he was a teenager, and it didn't make it into their catalogue until their third album, Vitalogy. Fans of the band will know exactly what I'm talking about now. This is Take On Me. Got to get right up there in the register for this one, don't you? Wait, I can do it. Or not. Maybe I'll just leave it up to them. You're a gold.

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0: Wake up with the Christian O'Connell Show. Wind down with Jones and Amanda for your drive home. This is Gold. That's Billy Joel. We Didn't Start the Fire. A song he says musically isn't that great. However,
1: it's like a dentist drill. But the lyrically, it was fun to say Harry Truman, Doris Day, Red China, Johnny Ray, South Pacific, Walter Winchell, Joe DiMaggio, Joe McCartney, Richard Nixon, Studebaker, Television, North Korea, South Korea, Marilyn Monroe. It's fun to chew on those words. Mm-hmm. Roger Daltrey told me that when he wanted me to write a song for him. And he goes, I like you write these chewy lyrics. I said, really? I never thought of it like that. You can chew on them.
0: Oh, I like his Roger Daltrey impersonation. Earth, Wind & Fire. Now, this is September.

0: Wake up with the Christian O'Connell Show. Wind down with Jones and Amanda for the drive home on Gold. Robbie Williams, let me entertain you. Well, that's exactly what he's planning to do when he kicks off his Australian tour in about 6 weeks from now. Geez, that's coming around real quick, Nick. I've got to really make sure I say this loudly. I do not have tickets. No tickets. Don't call. I don't want you to get confused. I'm just letting you know where you can get them. FrontierTouring.com. I don't have any. I wish I could, but I don't. I'd love to go and see Robbie again. And if you haven't, you really should. FrontierTouring.com. And before we get to three, my favourite Paul Kelly song, here at Gold.
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3: Now, well, Reacher, you know, he's prepared for the halitosis. 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

0: 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And while the Christian O'Connell Show is away, we are giving you the best bits every morning. And what do they do every morning? The At Work Time Waster. This is where you really star. The stuff you come up with is brilliant. Like your suggestions for tradie songs.
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28: 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In Normanhurst, we have a B-double truck that's broken down Pennant Hills Road, southbound on-ramp heading into the North Connects Tunnel. Strathfield South, Punchbowl Road near Victory Avenue. There's been emergency works here after a crash this morning that brought down power lines. We have a contra-flow condition still in place. The Ponds, Stanhope Parkway at the Ponds Boulevard, lights are out due to power failure. Pretty heavy run down through Homebush West on Centenary Drive, southbound Arthur Street, and there's heavy traffic in Moorbank, southbound for Moorbank Avenue, heading onto the M5. At Bob Jane T Marts, receive a free $200 e-gift card when you buy three, get one free on selected Yokohama tyres. Bob Jane T Marts, they'll look after you. That's Sydney's latest traffic.
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31: 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The double murder trial of former Sydney cop Beau Lamar Condon has entered its third day. 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
31: Hi, Saskia Channing here with the latest news. The double murder trial

0: media, which the UK is now following.
1: We look to you and what you've done, the leadership that you've given on social media, and we're looking to go on our own path now, learning. Yeah. We're completely aligned politically. We're aligned in what we're trying to do.
0: A woman's facing court today over an alleged murder plot in Sydney's southwest. The 28-year-old arrested in Wollongong yesterday and charged with conspiracy to murder at West Hoxton last month. Two men aged 18 and 19 have already been charged over the alleged plan and remain before the courts. And league bosses insist fans come to the grand final for the game, not for the pre-game entertainment. This year's NRL decider won't have any entertainment before the game after talks with Tones and I broke down, apparently because she wouldn't perform Dance Monkey. ARL Commission Chair Peter Volandis has told Nine the $1 million will benefit grassroots footy instead.
2: I think that's much better use of our expenditure than for 11 minutes that nobody really cares about. It's a bit like buying a cheeseburger for the pickle. You don't do that. You buy it for the cheeseburger.
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0: Stating sports, the Panthers concede they've got their work cut out to overcome the Knights in Sunday's NRL prelim, despite being the favourites. Newcastle is coming off an upset win over the Warriors across the ditch. Penrith fullback Dylan Edwards telling Nine they won't be taking them lightly.
4: They showed that on the weekend, going over to a hostile environment and being able to come away with the result in a tough, gritty game. Just shows the type of side they are. So, yeah, definitely not underestimating them.
0: Meantime, thousands of fans have packed out Knights HQ as Newcastle stars head to an open training session ahead of the prelim clash with the Panthers. It comes as Penrith co-captain Isaiah Yeo is backing halfback Nathan Cleary to lead them to their sixth grand final appearance in 7 years as the halfback overcomes a foot injury.
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0: Shower or two today, chasing tops of 21 degrees. Tomorrow, partly cloudy and 24. Friday, sunny and 26. And life feels better with gold. 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Then head home with Sydney's favourite drive show, Jonesy and Amanda. 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
11: 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Yeah, personal friend.
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14: 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That's what the J stands for.
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6: It's showtime.
3: Well, hello. It's Jonesy and Amanda here. What about Willy Wonka and the Chocolate Factory?
11: What about it?
3: Or actually, Willy Wonka owned the Chocolate Factory. It was Charlie and the Chocolate Factory. But what about Grandpa Joe, that giant bludger?
11: What a bludger. As a kid, you watched it and accepted it. But more and more people are saying, what a bludger. Lay in bed. Everyone had to serve him. Then the minute he's given that golden, his grandson gets the golden ticket, he's jumping out of bed. I'll come with you.
3: Yeah.
11: Sonny can use his legs.
3: What's going on there?
11: Yeah.
3: Get docs onto him.
11: Also, TikTok Tucker. Well, what can I say? It involves jelly and pork.
3: Yeah, if you've got leftover pork and you want to make a pork sandwich.
11: And you don't have any bread but you've got jelly, we've got just the recipe for you.
3: Stand by. That's coming up on Gold.

0: Gold, it's Jonesy and Amanda driving you home.
1: I know that you can watch a film and you'll remember all the details. I'm not like you. So I recently saw something about Grandpa Joe from the very first Willy Wonka and the Chocolate Factory.
0: Yes, yes.
1: Tell me, because I can barely remember. Mm. I know he was bedridden, like all the grandparents.
0: Yep.
1: How do they go to the toilet?
0: He was bedridden, but quite easily could sprout out of bed on the whim of a golden ticket. So it begs the question, he was just a dull-bludging, lazy old coot.
1: Well, that's the thing. I mean, remind me of the story.
0: He's in bed.
1: There's Charlie. He's in bed with all the other grandparents, all of them together, with no toilet to be seen. And the mum's the one that does all
0: Mrs.
1: the work.
0: Mrs. Bucket's doing all the work.
1: And so how come she didn't get to win?
0: Well, two sets
1: they won
0: of,
1: the golden ticket.
0: Yeah, grandparents are lying in bed, toe to toe.
1: Ugh.
0: Ugh. That would have been Dutch Oven City in there.
1: Yeah, yeah, yeah.
0: And then Charlie wins the golden ticket.
1: Grandpa, and why doesn't he give it to his mum?
0: I don't know. Grandpa Joe springs into action.
2: Look at me. Up and about. I haven't done this in 20 years.
1: We know. Get a job,
0: yeah,
1: you mug.
0: You slagger.
1: Well, the reason I brought him to our attention is I saw a photo, a close-up photo of him when he's on the tour with the little Willy.
0: Charlie.
1: Sorry, Charlie.
0: Willy. Willy Wonka owned the factory.
1: Yeah, I remember.
0: Charlie.
1: Charlie was the kid.
0: There was no little Willy in there.
1: So anyway, he's got his hands on Charlie's shoulders.
0: Yes.
1: Let me show you a close-up of his hands.
0: Oh, yeah.
1: He's one of those guys who's got really long pinky fingernails.
0: Well, because he was slovenly.
1: No, well, then why aren't all of them like that? The long ones, right. Either he's a drug addict or an old guitar player or just a creep.
0: Choose your own adventure.
1: Choose your own adventure. But I know that a lot of people aren't happy with the lifestyle chosen by
0: those
1: grandparents.
0: Yeah, because he is a bludger.
1: He is a bludger. Or, as this woman likes to put it,
3: ain't your big funky crust in that bed acting like it was something wrong with you. You could have took your funky to work and helped Charlie's mama, but you chose to lay your funky, crusty, nasty toe in that bed. You had all the energy to go to the mother chocolate factory with Charlie, but you couldn't get a part-time job to help Miss Bucket out. You a hoe, and you could have went and got some mother money. Why is you making this little boy more responsible than you, bitch? Get up off your big funky ass and go get some money, hoe ass. Who is the adult? You or Charlie? That's what I thought. On my mama, if I was Charlie, I would have put your old funky ass out as soon as I seen you had energy enough to walk through that whole mother factory. Would have had your ass up in there working with them Oompa Loompas, like the peasant you are. But y'all drop y'all thoughts down below and let me know what you think about Grandpa Joe. He definitely got on my mother.
1: So those are her thoughts. And there's a lot of them.
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1: You hungry?
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5: 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Tucker.
6: Who are you?
7: An idiot sandwich.
8: Gonna make you go yuck.
0: TikTok Tucker. We make food from TikTok and eat it.
9: Do you like a pork sandwich?
10: I love a pork sandwich.
9: Well, the problem, not a problem, the innovation today is that we're going to have a pork sandwich, but instead of bread, we're going to be using Coca-Cola jelly. Doesn't it just make sense? So
0: I'm presuming, is this hot pork or cold pork?
9: It's like leftover pork. So leftover pork, you go and make a sandwich. I don't have any bread, but what I'll do is I'll get some gelatin and Coca-Cola and tomorrow I'll be ready to have this. So what we have to do first of all is get our gelatin prepared. So I've got 3/4 of a cup of water in a bowl and I've got gelatin in there and you have to let it bloom, as they say, which is what's going on there. Now what I do...
0: Do you stir that or...?
9: No, don't touch it, please. Now what I do is we have to warm the Coca-Cola. So 2.5 cups. Brendan, would you please pour 2.5 cups of that?
0: Yep, sure.
9: And then we turn it on to the lowest setting here.
0: Yep, we've got our, what's that thing called?
9: What is that thing called?
0: It's an induction top.
9: Thank you.
0: Did you go to induction?
9: Thank you. No, 2.5. 2.5.
0: 2.5. Okay,
9: one more of those.
0: Rightio.
9: And then?
0: Right. You didn't go to induction because you can't sit on a seat.
9: What are you talking about?
0: That's the modern thing here. You've got this induction training you've got to do when you come to work.
9: Oh, that's right. When we first moved into this new building, we had to do induction and learn how to sit on a chair, and if we did, we got a keep cup. So turn it on to the lowest setting because this is the thing. You warm it to just below simmering. Do not boil. You only warm it. We better plug it in.
0: Yes. Perhaps maybe you should go to an induction.
9: No, we want minimum.
0: Minimum?
9: We want. Did you hear what I just said? Because we don't boil it, we only warm it.
0: Right, yeah. Okay, well, let that warm me away.
9: While that's warming away, then we're going to pour that into the gelatin and then I'm going to set that in a tray and put it in the fridge. And at the end of the show, hopefully that will be set. That will play the role, I don't know why, of our bread. And we will eat a piece of pork between two pieces of jellied Coca-Cola. Am I speaking English? I don't know.
0: On any other day, that would seem unusual, but not today.
9: Not. Oh, look, what do you think?
0: It's starting to boil up a
9: well,
0: bit.
9: Well, is that hot now? Warm? Put your finger in.
0: Okay.
9: Warm?
0: No.
9: Well, it has to be just below a simmer,
0: well, it's,
9: like my temper at any
0: it's
9: given
0: not,
9: moment.
0: It's quite cold. You put your hand in there.
9: Yeah, okay.
0: Yeah, so we're...
9: I didn't put my whole hand in,
0: what we'll
9: by
0: do,
9: the way.
0: We'll just keep this on a back burner.
9: Oh, I'll put it on a literal back burner.
0: Yeah,
9: and I'll let you know how we're getting on.
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15: 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Wentworthville on the M4. There's been a truck and car collision. It's westbound passing Coleman Street in the shoulder lane. Into Normanhurst, a B-double truck breakdown has shut the Pennant Hills Road southbound on ramp into the North Connects tunnel. There's a bit of an oil spill and a vehicle salvage underway here. All vehicles can use Pennant Hills Road at this stage. The Ponds, Stanhope Parkway at the Ponds Boulevard, lights are out. Stratfield South, a contra flow with emergency works on Punchbowl Road near Victory Avenue. That's after power lines were brought down from a crash this morning. Whether you're moving, decluttering your home or office, or heading overseas, let Storage King help you start your new chapter. 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Search Storage King today. That's City's latest traffic.
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2: 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I enjoy cooking bacon and stop working with flow. 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
4: What are you?
5: Make you go yuck.
0: TikTok Tucker. We make food from TikTok and eat it. What are we eating today, Mum?
6: We're making a pork sandwich with leftover pork. This is the idea that if you've got leftover pork or leftover any kind of meat in your fridge, and you think, oh, I'll feel like having a sandwich, but you don't have any bread, this is what you do. Mm-hmm. You get Coca-Cola and you mix it with gelatin and set it so that now becomes your bread. There's not a lot of logic to this, but we're going to try it. So we have Coca-Cola gelatin here. I'm going to see. We need this to be cut into six pieces. Am I right? You, me, and Ryan, and we need a top and a tail, an up and a lower for a sandwich.
0: No, you've mucked that up.
6: No, I haven't.
0: I would have gone length. I would have gone like that.
6: Well, you take it out. Take it out of the dish. How about we just flip it over?
0: No, don't.
6: Yeah, we can. We can flip it out. The jelly is settled. No. Let me just turn it upside down, and we'll take it out. So what we're doing is trying to work out how to get the jellied Coca-Cola out of a loaf tin. Here we go.
0: Yeah. Let me show you a trick I learned in the Navy.
6: In the Novi? In the Novi. Y-O-C-A. Has it worked?
0: Get out of it, you little bungalow.
6: Let me show you a trick I've learned in the Navy. And that is we put it over here and we cut it out.
0: Let's cut it out.
6: Let's just get
0: that's
6: it out.
0: That's not anywhere. Oh, yeah, you're getting it. You're getting it.
6: It's like plasma.
0: Right.
6: Okay, so I'm going to construct a sandwich for each of us.
0: Can you drop that a bit louder?
6: A piece of that and a piece of cold pork. So, Ryan, there's yours.
0: Right, so you've got the jelly base and you've got two bits. It looks like when you get a banh mi from one of those places and the pork that's
6: it
0: sitting
6: looks like
0: in the window.
6: A beef me.
0: It looks like it's been there for
6: now,
0: some time.
6: Ryan, you have to eat all delicious. Of the up and, you know, construct it yourself.
7: Yeah.
6: Okay, Brendan.
0: Thank you, Mum.
6: Here's yours. Piece of meat in there for you.
0: Good, eh?
6: And here's the top to your sandwich.
0: Yep.
6: There you go.
0: You're the top to my sandwich.
6: Thank you. And let me get mine over here. And I get that. And I put a lid on mine. The shapes aren't great, but let's go there. When I say go, it's like a kid's party, but really odd.
0: Righty-o.
6: Bite into it, and you have to have a bit of everything.
0: Rightio, here
6: we
0: go.
6: One, two, three, go. It doesn't taste awful.
0: No, it tastes.
6: But the texture is terrible.
0: Nah.
6: And I don't know why you would do it. And in the video, that their jelly held together to be.
0: Oh, that's rank. That's so rank.
6: Do you think? What do you think, Ryan? Rank. You've got stuff hanging off your nose. What do you think?
7: No, no good. Terrible.
0: No.
6: I don't think the taste is that bad. Just the sensation isn't wonderful.
0: There's no point.
6: There's no point.
0: You know when you get one of those hams, a Pomeroy's canned ham, and it's got all the gelatin around it?
6: Yeah.
0: Oh, no. I can't even look at it. Okay. It looks like.
6: Well, all right. Well, that's our recipe for today. We will put this on our socials if you'd like to try it.
0: Two thumbs down.
2: TikTok making slap. Gonna make you go yuck.
6: Quite.
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10: 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Kellyville, a breakdown. Old Windsor Road approaching Windsor Road northbound. Pennant Hills Road southbound on ramp into the North Connects Tunnel has been blocked off in Normanhurst with a B-double truck that's broken down. Bit of an oil spill has been cleaned up. All vehicles can take Pennant Hills Road instead. Truck and car crash sidelined on the M4 westbound passing Coleman Street in Wentworthville. An earlier crash this morning in Strathfield South with emergency works on Punchbowl Road near Victory Avenue, and we've had a crash reported in Cambridge Park, Dunheved Road busy. Fiji Airways flies from Western Sydney International Airport from March next year with launch fares from $639 return to Fiji. Book at fijiairways.com. Conditions apply. That's Sydney's latest traffic.
8: 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The kid, Robbie Williams.
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0: Yeah.
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0: Gold. Hello there. It's Jonesy Demander's Jam Nation. Free movie. This is when a movie comes up on free-to-air TV. Wasn't planning to watch it, but there it is. You see it from the start. The Dish, paying homage to Sam Neill. And also the anniversary of man landing on the moon.
1: Yeah.
0: And walking around up there.
1: Can I ask you this, though? You have a million streaming services. Mm-hmm, you can watch that movie anytime without ads.
0: Well, you can get free movie on your normal streaming services, but it was just great to watch The Dish. I started crying, actually. There was a bit.
1: Oh, did you?
0: Yeah, Sam's got his pipe, and it's just such a great movie.
1: And it just reminds you of what a good guy he is.
0: And I had a professional relationship with Sam. We weren't great mates or anything, but he knew me. I first interviewed him back in 1999. When he played Bicentennial Man, remember with Robin Williams?
1: I haven't seen that.
0: No, well, Robin Williams was the Bicentennial Man, and Sam Neill was the dude that owned him in the early days.
1: I haven't seen that.
0: So I've spoken to him for a long time.
1: But also, The Dish is one of those films that's so great. Charming, but it's about a charming time in Australian history too that showcased our underdog nature and our modest nature. We were leading the world in the science space race, and we were so modest.
0: Yeah, but that's what I think. It's quintessentially Australian as far as what we can do. Mm. You know, when we're presented with trouble, we're not panicky Petes. What I like about Australian is our pragmatism. You know, when I was a kid, I used to be so worried about the Russians taking us over. And I used to say, oh, no, the Russians are going to take us over.
1: What was happening in the world that made you think that?
0: You know, the end of the world, Reagan, Gorbachev,
1: right.
0: All that sort of stuff.
1: Because I remember going through a phase at school, we're scared the Chinese were going to take us over.
0: Yeah.
1: So nothing much has changed.
0: There's always been that. But I remember my dad, he'd be playing the piano and having a smoke, and he said, what's the matter, mate? And I said, oh, what if the Russians come into a sub into our harbour? Well, what happens? He goes, oh, mate, you just go, what are you doing, mate? And just the way he said it, and that's pretty much what The Dish is, to see it.
1: And it's a reminder that you do take things as they come. You have to ride the wave of life. And if you're anxious about things, you're wasting today.
0: My daughter and I were watching on the weekend, speaking of another free movie that popped up, Groundhog Day.
1: Oh, how ironic, because you've watched it so many times.
0: I've seen it that many times. And Romany, by and large, I think is the only girl I know that likes that movie.
1: Oh, I like Groundhog Day.
0: You like Groundhog Day?
1: Yeah, I do.
0: Do you?
1: Yeah.
0: Even if you hear this.
2: Watch out for that first step. It's a doozy.
0: And he lives his life over and over again until he gets it right.
1: Yeah.
0: So we were talking about it. I said, how many years or how long did it take him? How long was he stuck
1: to master all those skills he took on?
0: And the kid sort of said, oh, about 2 years. And then I went into ChatGPT.
1: Oh, has someone worked it out?
0: Yep. So to get all those skills, I've got it here, 12,400 times. That's how many times.
1: How many days?
0: How many? 12,400 times. No, for each of those skills, he would have had to do them. So he learned to play the piano, learned to speak French, learned to do ice sculpture. So he would have had to do all of those 12,400 times. So also in that, because he was middle-aged, say learning the piano, he's not as dexterous as a young person. So his muscle memory wouldn't have been the same. So that would have taken longer as well.
1: So how long was he in Groundhog Day?
0: 34 years. Between 34 and 38 years, going back to the dexterous stuff.
1: Okay. And did Romany say, I hate spending time
0: That's when
1: with
0: she
1: you.
0: Went home.
1: Took a wedding dress and went home.
0: Watch The Dish. It's worth watching.
1: Of course it is.
3: Take a peek. Behind the scenes. Follow Jonesy and Amanda on Instagram and Facebook.
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21: 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Delays in North Sydney on Warringah Freeway. We've got a breakdown here northbound around the Berry Street on ramp. Kellyville, Old Windsor Road, Windsor Road, a breakdown northbound. Another breakdown in North Rocks with heavy traffic westbound. For James Roos Drive, it's at the westbound off ramp to Windsor Road. A broken down B double truck in Normanhurst has shut the southbound entry from Pennant Hills Road into the North Connects Tunnel. At this time, all vehicles can use Pennant Hills Road instead into Wentworthville, the M4, a sideline crash passing Coleman Street outbound. 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That's Sydney's latest traffic.
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24: Hi, Saskia Channing here with the latest news. A man's had his bail revoked after tracking a young girl across Sydney's train network. The 12-year-old was allegedly approached on a Redfern street yesterday before being followed through stations and onto two trains until school staff stepped in at Lewisham. The 44-year-old was arrested today in Newtown and denied bail to face court on stalking charges. An emotional plea today from the parents of missing South Australian boy Gus Lamont. $1 million reward's been offered for information leading to an arrest in his disappearance from his family's property almost a year ago. His father among those hoping it'll provide momentum for investigators.
0: We miss Gus more than we can describe. We are desperate to have him returned home to us, and we are desperate for answers. We believe that someone knows something. Someone knows what happened to Gus and may even know where he is.
24: A man in his 60s has been killed after being hit by a car in Sydney's southwest. The incident happened in Canley Vale just before 9 this morning, with the pedestrian declared dead at the scene. Parenting advocate Georgie Dent is calling for extended parental leave. She's told the National Press Club paid leave needs to be 52 weeks of replacement wages. She says the cost of raising a family has increased by 134% over the past two decades, well under the increased household income.
1: I want the parents listening today to know the answer cannot always be another private sacrifice from you. As a nation, we need to build the systems that match parents' lives.
24: And Qantas's non-stop Sydney to New York flights will launch in mid-2028, with tickets going on sale in August 2027. Meantime, the Flying Kangaroos direct flights between Sydney and London start in October next year.
2: 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Just go to N...
1: I want the parents listening today to know the answer cannot always be another private sacrifice from you. As a nation, we need to build the systems that match parents' lives.
24: And Qantas's non-stop Sydney to New York flights.

0: Penrith have been the pinnacle of the competition for probably the last 6 years. So you want to play the best, and to be the best, you've got to beat the best. So, no, our group's super confident.
1: Meantime, some big names are returning to the fold this weekend. The Panthers, certain Nathan Cleary will return from injury for Sunday's clash with the Knights, while Sam Walker has been named at halfback for the Roosters for Friday night's battle with the Dolphins.
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1: Some scattered showers into the evening, getting down to 16 degrees tonight. Tomorrow, partly cloudy and 24. Friday, sunny and 26. And life feels better with gold. 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
3: Hello, it's Jonesy and Amanda here. Finish this phrase. What light does yonder window break?
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4: From what light does yonder window break?
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4: Where are you going with this?
3: 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From what light does yonder...
4: Look, I'm just showing off. Well, you're showing off terribly. This is a story about Shakespeare being on drugs, but I think maybe you are.
3: No, I'm not on drugs.
4: No, I'm not on drugs. Also, we're going to be talking to the fabulous Melanie C.
3: That's coming up on Gold.

0: Gold, it's Jonesy and Amanda driving you home for Jam Nation.
1: Here's something I've come across. It's a sentence you don't see every day. Was Shakespeare a stoner? There's evidence. A bit of the Hayman. Was he on the Hayman? And what's making people think this is a team of South African scientists have analysed 24 clay smoking pipes found in his garden. I don't know if they smoke the same way that say you do, Brendan. But they're saying
0: the orchy bottle and the garden hose. Is this the stereotype you're putting out there about me?
1: No stereotype. Yeah. Traces of cannabis were found in pipes excavated from his garden. This is not definitive proof that he's on the Hayman. But they have found traces of cannabis in several pipes, cocaine residue in two pipes that were found near his home. Disclaimer, not in his actual garden, but garden adjacent.
0: Yep.
1: And no evidence of tobacco, despite tobacco being very common at the time.
0: Oh.
1: Interesting. Some scholars believe cannabis may have helped him write some complex poetry,
0: yep,
1: to invent new words, craft legendary characters.
0: It worked for John Lennon?
1: Well, maybe. And when you go back to some of his soliloquies, remember this one, "Hey man, to be or not to be. I don't know, I'm off for a kebab." What about this one? "Friends, Romans, countrymen, lend me $15 for a pie."
0: Was that Shakespeare?
1: "I come to bury Caesar salad and grab some chocks." That was Shakespeare. That's the written word. But right. I also have some of the spoken word.
0: No, really?
1: Have a listen.
2: "You two there from the Joshua Tree album with Without or with the... With or Without You," sorry, a bit of a tongue twist there. "Tequila Sunrise" before that, and "Reasons," Johnny Farnham, "Let It Up" first.
1: Must. Everything about that's terrible.
0: Must you go back to my community radio days when I used to partake a little bit? You can hear it there.
1: You can hear you breathing in. It's like you're going to asphyxiate. Wish I had, listening to that. Who would have thought that you and Shakespeare have a lot in common, apart from the big baggy pantaloons? What wind through yonder window breaks?
0: Are you finished?
1: I finished.
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5: 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Norman Hurst, Pennant Hills Road southbound on-ramp into the North Connects Tunnel has been shut after a B-double truck breakdown. Had a bit of an oil spill there as well, so all vehicles can use Pennant Hills Road to then head down towards the M2. James Roos Drive westbound off-ramp getting into Windsor Road north. We've got a car that's broken down. Warringah Freeway, a bus breakdown northbound passing Mount Street. Emergency works in Strathfield. Punchbowl Road near Victory Avenue after a crash brought down power lines this morning. The M2 heavy to Windsor Road westbound after a crash clearing. 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
1: We love our next guest. She is a global pop icon, a Spice Girl, and one of the superstar coaches on the new season of The Voice Australia. Aside from all that, well, a huge year for Melanie C, a new album, and a new husband. Melanie C, hello.
0: Hello. Here she is.
2: I've been busy this year.
1: Haven't you just... And can I say, one of the most attractive Australians in the history of the universe. He is absolutely gorgeous.
2: He is.
1: And what difference is it making in your life sharing a house with an Australian? Is there Vegemite in the cupboard? How Australian are you becoming?
2: I have kept the Vegemite out of the kitchen. He doesn't eat it anymore. I think he ate it a lot as a kid. Maybe I should get him some. It's lovely living with an Aussie. I always say this. I have such an affinity with Australians because I feel you're very similar to Northern British people. And that was proved at my wedding 2 weeks ago, where my Australian family and my British family all came together and they drank the bar dry.
0: Of course they did. Of course I did.
1: How fabulous. And all the... I saw... The Spice Girls were with you, and obviously Victoria couldn't because of the World Cup. She made your spectacular dress. What a lovely time for you all.
2: Honestly, it was. I was so touched that, you know, even three of the girls were able to attend. We'd kept it quite quiet for a long time, what our plans were, and I just didn't know whether people would be available. And I was really touched that obviously Jerry, Mel B and Emma were there. And of course, Victoria made my beautiful dress, and she was messaging me all day and sent flowers, and she was very disappointed to miss out. But I actually caught up with her in Ibiza. I was there on my kind of honeymoon. It was more of a holiday, celebrating still with family and friends and DJing a bit. Yeah. So, it's felt like a very spicy time. I felt like they've really been there for me. And obviously the last Spice Girl to get married. So, it's been a great couple of weeks.
0: And it happened. What about on the DF, on the dance floor? What were the tunes at the wedding?
2: Oh, well, we kind of wanted to keep everybody happy. I had a string quartet, and then I had a jazz band, and then I had some of my favourite DJs play.
0: There'd be some Spices on there for sure, though.
2: There was definitely Spice Girl songs, yes.
1: We've absolutely just been listening to some of the songs from your new album, Sweat. How brilliant. And I can just picture those, some big dance floor numbers there.
2: Yeah, it's been amazing actually, because I have been DJing for about 8 years, and making this album, I really wanted to bring what I make as a solo artist closer to what I play as a DJ. And I'm so, so happy with the album, and I've been playing a lot of it out. I was DJing at a club called Chinoise in Ibiza 2 weeks ago, and I dropped, I think there was maybe three songs in the set from the album, and they sound so good in that club environment, and seeing the dance floor react to them was wonderful and just made me so excited for the tour in November.
0: Gee, that would be nerve-wracking, because years ago I used to do weddings, parties, anything as a DJ, but there was nothing worse than killing the vibe with a bad track. But if you're putting your own track on there, oh my God, that's double jeopardy.
2: Honestly, I look down, I'm like, you know, going through the track list, and I'm like, okay, I'm going to drop like a new tune, like Attitude, which is one of my favourites on the album. And I'm like, oh, how's it going to go? And you're like, just bravely, let's do it. I can get out of it quick if it's not working. But everything so far is hit with the audiences. It's been brilliant.
1: And tell us about this new season of The Voice, because it's being mixed up again in a way that nowhere else in the world has done it.
2: Oh my gosh. I mean, I was not ready for this. None of the coaches were. We came back. Obviously, we had a great season last year and we were all excited to be back together. We felt very relaxed. And then the curveball was thrown in and we were shook, you know, not going to lie. You will see on the episode where Tones is introduced as our like fifth secret coach. And it took us a bit of time to get our heads around it. Love Tones. She's a brilliant addition to the show. But, we were not prepared.
1: Because you're all competitive with each other. Yeah. To add another one.
2: It's true. It's true. And, you know, obviously such a great artist as Tones is. Another Australian, you know, you always feel like the Aussies have got that upper hand. So, yeah, we really had to up our game.
0: So when you guys were sitting there, so you're sitting there, the four of you, and then all of a sudden... What, another chair comes flying out? Is that what happened?
2: Well, it's handled. I was going to say it was handled quite sensitively. It was not handled quite sensitively. It was thrust upon us. But yeah, you'll have to tune in to see how it all goes.
0: Wow, well, you had me at that. Melanie, it's always great to talk to you. The Voice Australia, Sunday to Tuesday, 7 o'clock on Channel 7 and 7 Plus. Melanie C, thank you and congratulations.
2: Thank you.
0: Have a Tui's new on us.
1: Chuck a shoey.
2: A what? A shoey?
0: A shoey, a shoey with a Tui's.
1: That's where you drink out of your shoe.
0: Oh, come on. Have you married?
2: I've heard about the shoey. Yeah. She's on a detox now.
1: Right. Oh, so.
2: It's over.
0: Say no more.
2: Thank you. See you soon.
1: Bye.
0: See ya.
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5: 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We've got delays around Mount Annan following a bus and car crash, Narellan Road passing Hartleys Road eastbound. There's been a car rollover through Orchard Hills on the Northern Road southbound approaching at Chaino Ponds Road, heavy each direction though. James Bruce Drive westbound off-ramp to Windsor Road coming into North Mead, a breakdown. A bus is conked out on Warringah Freeway through North Sydney northbound around Mount Street, and we're busy through Strathfield South on Punchbowl Road after a crash this morning has emergency works underway near Victory Avenue. 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That's Sydney's latest traffic.
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17: 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A Campbelltown teacher charged over an alleged West Hoxton murder plot. Swans players to return to the club for the first time since suspension, and Donald Trump takes aim at Albo's tech crackdown. 7 News live at 6.
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0: Gold. It's Jonesy and Amanda driving you home for Jam Nation. I'm so excited about Antiques Roadshow coming to Australia. But what does it mean? You're in TV. They're making a pilot. Usually when they make a pilot, no one ever sees it. But this is a pilot that we're going to see?
1: I think so. So Antiques Roadshow, it was in Australia, but hasn't been here for 21 years. So they are the show is returning, but they have made a pilot. They filmed this with Issa from The Chase.
0: Yep.
1: And I think what they're doing, is it up on YouTube? And they're trying to work out how many people watch it, how many people like it, and judging by that, they will decide whether to go into series or not. I think that's what's happened. Let me read my information. On YouTube, that's right, debuted this week. It's already racked up 26,000 views
0: that's
1: in 48
0: good.
1: Hours because it's a very popular show. Yeah. People love watching other people's trinkets.
0: I will say this, Sitting on the Toilet Lady has 9 billion views. So that's where
1: the
0: we're
1: woman,
0: at.
1: What does she sing?
0: Sitting on the toilet.
1: Well, she took in some lovely porcelain to be evaluated.
0: I'm just saying this is where the industry's heading.
1: Antiques Roadshow, in case you don't know, is where you take in family heirlooms, things that your family has had, things you may have bought at a garage sale that you suspect may be absolute treasures. Mm. And then they say, well, we've appraised this and it's worth nothing, or we've appraised this, it's worth $50,000. And they go, I'll never sell it. You know very well they're going out the back and knocking it off.
0: Oh, do you reckon? I think people just get a bit deluded about what they have.
1: No, if someone told you that a vase you had that's been your family for years, if they said to you it's worth $50,000, you're going to sell it, and on camera you go, no, it's far too precious. It belonged to my aunt.
0: I'd sell it straight away.
1: Yeah, that's what I mean. Of course you would.
0: Yeah. We don't have any heirlooms. I'm just thinking, Mum's got a thimble collection, a porcelain thimble collection.
1: Are you a thick thimble? Porcelain thimble collection. That's the sort of thing we want actually in our
0: Royal Dalton. You know what, Royal Dalton?
1: Yeah, all that stuff we're talking about today, because that may mean something to her, but I'm guaranteeing.
0: I don't know that it means anything to her. I was at her place the other day and I was just looking at her. I said, yeah, that's right. You've got a porcelain thimble collection, and week by week you got a individual one, and then at the end you got a rack. Yeah. And you put them all on the rack.
1: Well, a friend of mine.
0: So there's about four levels to it.
1: A friend of mine said that when she was a teenager, our children don't understand what it was like. We either were stamp collectors.
0: Yep.
1: She was a spoon collector. And for Christmas, she got a little cabinet to put her spoons in.
0: My mate Scotty, the scamp, he's got jugs.
1: He's got those electric jugs, those old ones. I love them.
0: You love his jugs?
1: Can we just have a, without you being Benny Hill, can we actually have a conversation?
0: It's a word.
1: Jugs, rack. I know what you're trying to do. I think those jugs are great to put flowers in them. Okay? All right?
0: So have you got jugs?
1: Oh, come on.
0: Because I can hook you up with some. They're on his farm.
1: What we thought we'd do, though, I mean, for every expensive sideboard that's presented on Antiques Roadshow.
0: Maybe Picasso.
1: For every one of those, someone's brought in teeth in a jar. Or someone, as they say here, some of the worst items in the pilot episode, jars containing mystery liquids.
0: Oh.
1: So what the hell? What the hell?
0: Tribal drum will beat for this. Show us the stuff you wouldn't show Antiques Roadshow.
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5: 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It's northbound in Lane 1 passing Eastern Road. We've had a car crash and rollover through Orchard Hills on the Northern Road southbound approaching Chain of Ponds Road. Motorists are being directed around this crash site via the shoulder. Mount Annan, a bus and car crash eastbound Narellan Road past Hartley's Road. A two-car collision for Blacktown Reservoir Road northbound around Hull Beach Road and Roseville Chase, Warringah Road at Ormond Road, a breakdown westbound. 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

0: Gold. Hello there, it's Jonesy and Amanda driving you home this Wednesday afternoon. I am so excited about Antiques Roadshow coming back, but it's in pilot form. I've been involved in a lot of pilots for TV shows, like a lot, but none of them have ever seen the light of day. This one's seeing the light of day.
1: That's because it's a very famous show, Antiques Roadshow. It's much loved. And it's being hosted by Issa from The Chase.
0: Is he the main guy?
1: Yeah, he's the main host.
0: So who's who?
1: Then they have their appraisal people.
0: Oh, okay.
1: Yeah.
0: I was just thinking, is there a role for Jonesy in this? This could be something I could get on the ground level.
1: Well, maybe you should have that conversation off air.
0: Maybe. I'll yell it at my agent.
1: Yeah.
0: And the bus shelter.
1: Hey. Do that. When Harley used to work on The Money Show, which is on Channel 9 years ago.
0: That's right, with Paul Clifford.
1: Yeah, and they used to have a money appraisal day. I think it might have been with Sotheby's. And people would bring things in, and the expert would say, "This looks like a lampshade from Brescia, cost $20." And I go, "Yes, that's right." And on the last day, one of the appraisers, all his fellow Sotheby's people had bought him two presents. One was this terrible lattice porcelain bowl with birds on it.
0: Yeah.
1: And he looked at it and thought, "Have you learnt nothing about me? Do you think I like this?" He said, "Open the next package," and it was a hammer. And he got to smash it to pieces. Because that's what you get is there's a lot of Ladro. And Ladro's expensive, but there's a lot of Ladro impersonation kind of stuff out there that people are going to be passed down from generations, think it's worth something, and it's not.
0: I got fiberglass flights in a man.
1: See, if it means something to you, wonderful.
0: I love that.
1: But this is what often happens in this show. You've held on to it because you think it's valuable and it's not.
0: There was another one that came up on Facebook Marketplace and I went to buy it, $400. I thought it was pretty reasonable. And then my wife said no. She said it is forbidden. Mm-hmm. You can only have one fiberglass.
1: Unless you buy a hammer as well.
0: No. You can't destroy flights in a man.
1: Absolutely not. So the tribal drum today is show us the stuff that you wouldn't want on Antiques Roadshow.
0: Yeah. Annalise is in Warburton.
1: Hello, Annalise. Tell us what you've got and we'll appraise it beautifully for you.
2: Okay, I'm so excited. Thanks for letting me on.
1: Mm-hmm.
2: I've got my grandmother's gold teeth.
1: Ooh. Oh. Are they in a denture?
2: No, real.
1: But, I mean, they're just loose.
2: Yeah, so there's like five together.
0: Mm.
2: And then they're single ones. Ooh. And they've got gold around them.
0: Okay.
1: And what, are they just in a jar or in a tin?
2: No, they were in her jewellery box.
0: Oh.
2: And Mum got them and then Mum gave them to me and said, oh, they might be worth something.
0: Well, yeah, it's gold.
1: Well, that's right.
0: Have you ever gone down to one of those gold places and had them weighed up?
2: No, I'm too embarrassed.
0: Well, you should go to cash converters.
1: Actually, there's probably a lot of people who have something similar. And if you're not sentimental about them, it might be worth getting them melted down.
0: I'll give you $50 for them right now.
2: No.
1: No, they'd be worth more than that. And we're not doing a buy, swap and sell here, Brendan.
0: Let's do buy, swap
1: and sell. Annalise, I would suggest, unless you're emotionally attached to them, melt them down.
2: Definitely not.
0: You know, if that was Amanda, you'd make some sort of funky necklace.
1: Do you think?
0: Yeah, of course you would.
1: Of course you would. Or earrings or something. Elton John has made jewellery out of his kneecaps. Remember that?
0: Yeah.
1: Yeah. So there's always something. All right. Thank you, Annalise.
0: Kneecaps are always up around his ears.
1: Oof. Okay.
0: Shane has joined us.
1: Hello, Shane.
3: Hi, guys. How are you?
1: Very well. Welcome to our version of Antiques Roadshow. What have you got?
3: Okay. So when my mother was 8 years old.
1: Eight?
3: She had 8 years old. She had her hair cut short.
1: Mm.
3: And she is now 72 years old, and she still has the braid they cut off.
0: Oh.
1: Right. And does she just have it wrapped in tissue paper in a box somewhere?
3: No, it's just stuck in her jewellery box, just still braided up, like that they cut it straight off her head as a braid.
1: And is she,
3: tied at the top, tied at the bottom, nothing covering it. It's just in her jewellery box.
1: And your whole life, how have you felt about it?
3: It was one way of not getting me to raid her jewellery box.
1: Oh, I see.
3: I wasn't going to go near it. I didn't know what was living in there.
1: Does it mean something to your mum, or she just hasn't quite got round to getting rid of it?
3: I have no idea why she's still got it. I really don't. Mm.
1: I don't know. I don't think you'd get any money for it. Somehow.
0: No, I don't. You know.
1: Jonesy, any ideas? Would you like to offer Shane $50?
0: No.
1: Shane, you're on your own with that one, but thank you.
0: That's sentimental. I wouldn't want to take
1: it away from Shane.
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5: 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We've got some heavy traffic southbound down through Orchard Hills, Northern Road approaching Chaino Ponds Road. All lanes have reopened though following a crash and earlier rollover. Mount Annan, Narellan Road, a couple of eastbound lanes blocked with a bus and car crash passing Hartley's Road. Has been a police operation through Ridley Hill on the M7 with a northbound lane blocked off as you pass Eastern Road. We're pretty bunched up on the M4 motorway heading westbound towards the Prospect Highway and slow for the M5 outbound at Moorbank Avenue. If a new Volkswagen's been sitting on your wish list for a while, now might be your time. Check out Volkswagen's finance and drive-away offers available across Tiguan, Tyron and Golf. That's Sydney's latest traffic.
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21: Hi, Saskia Channing here with the latest news. NAB customers are having trouble with their phone and internet banking this afternoon. The bank announcing an outage is affecting their internet and mobile app. They've apologised, saying they're working to fix the problem as soon as possible. Concerns raised by Jesse Baird before his death have become a focus of the Beaulamar Condon murder trial, now in its third day. A jury's been told Baird was allegedly petrified of the former police officer thanks to his access to a gun and position on the force. Lamar Condon denies murdering Baird and his partner Luke Davies in February 2024. More homes for essential workers in Sydney, with construction underway on dedicated apartments in the Inner West. The development in Annandale is expected to be finished by 2028, open to health workers, teachers, police officers and firefighters. Planning Minister Paul Scully explains what's on offer for workers.
22: The development will feature a mix of apartments, communal space, ground floor retail and commercial space, along with car parking, bicycle spaces and provision for electric vehicles.
21: The Prime Minister's had a chat with Donald Trump on the sidelines of the UN General Assembly in New York, the pair snapping a selfie. It's unclear exactly what Anthony Albanese and the US President spoke about, but it comes after the Trump administration labelled Australia's proposed digital duty of care laws a form of censorship. Back home, Kmart has made a move to stop retail theft by putting cosmetics behind locked cabinets. The security trial is being run out of some of its flagship stores in Sydney and Melbourne. And Aussie rock icon Angry Anderson has died, aged 79. It comes just weeks after the Rose Tattoo frontman was hospitalised following a cardiac arrest.
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21: Australia's proposed digital duty of care laws, a form of censorship. Back home, Kmart has made a move to stop retail theft by putting cosmetics behind locked cabinets. The security trial is being run out of some of its flagship stores in Sydney and Melbourne. And Aussie rock icon Angry Anderson has died, aged 79. It comes just weeks after the Rose Tattoo

0: A little bit of pain, but knowing Nathan and knowing the type of person he is, he can get through whatever challenges thrown at him.
1: Retired great Paul Gallen is calling on the NRL to rein in umpiring technology before bots and AI replace refs entirely. He says he feels sorry for human whistleblowers who, he says, are already playing second fiddle to automation. And switching codes, the Swans have confirmed key forward Joel Amati will leave the club. The unrestricted free agent is set to join Carlton, who have reportedly tabled a five-year deal worth $1 million a season.
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1: Some scattered showers into the evening, getting down to 16 degrees tonight. Tomorrow, partly cloudy and 24. Friday, sunny and 26. And life feels better with gold. 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Then head home with Sydney's favourite drive show, Jonesy and Amanda. 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
10: Jonesy's always knocking Amanda.
11: It's so easy.
10: Amanda always knocking Jonesy.
11: I'm done.
12: Hello there, it's Jonesy and Amanda. They say if your next partner should be half your age plus seven.
9: I once did that with my father and it was my age exactly. And we both went quiet and very uncomfortable. With the reason we're talking about this is Luke Wilson, the actor, is having a baby or has had a baby for the first time with a much younger partner. And some people are saying that's all right. Others are saying, well, this is weird. Let's discuss the weird.
12: That's coming up. Also, I've been saying this to anyone who cared to listen. Chicken salt has been punching above its weight for some time.
9: You say that about barbecue sauce.
12: Barbecue sauce and chicken salt.
9: Okay.
12: I just feel that they had their time. But anyway, the pub test. And we're talking about chicken salt today. That's coming up on Gold.

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0: Gold. It's Jonesy and Amanda driving you home for Jam Nation.
1: You know the actor Luke Wilson?
0: Yes, I do. I loved him in Old School.
1: Old School. He's Owen Wilson's brother. He was in Legally Blonde. He's been in a range of films from 1996 is when he first made
0: his
1: debut.
0: He was the more successful Wilson, and then Owen Wilson sort of eclipsed him a bit there.
1: Well, I'm sure he'd be thrilled to hear it. Wasn't he going to wrestle his brother? I wonder how competitive they are. I just don't know about that. But what's interesting is he's 54 years old, and he's just, with his partner, had his first child. So that's lovely. But it's, what's very interesting, he keeps his private life very private. He's had a lot of ex-liaisons, but this is the first time he's had a baby with a partner. She is 24 years old, which makes it a 30-year age difference. And we're so used to these age differences that it stops meaning anything. And I didn't blink an eye at hearing this until I heard what this guy had to say.
2: If you don't think this is weird, imagine that we had the ability to time travel and some nice young couple just gave birth to a baby girl and she's cooing and they're holding her in her arms in the hospital and they look at each other and someone bursts through the doors and he's 30-year-old actor Luke Wilson and he looks at the parents dead-eyed and he says, "Congratulations on your baby. I'm going to marry her and have a baby with her." Now is it weird? Yeah, that's what I thought.
1: That does feel weird, doesn't it?
0: Yeah.
1: Does it matter? What do you think?
0: I don't know. No, I don't. Because you looked at Hugh Hefner when he used to hang around with all those young girls.
1: What it does is it normalizes these relationships. They start with a partner who's their same age, and then those women age, and they get these girlfriends get younger and younger and younger. It reminded me of a Saturday Night Live sketch, which has Tina Fey and Amy Poehler in it, and it is just brilliant. Here's a snippet.
3: Hello, and welcome to Meet Your Second Wife.
4: We're your hosts. I'm Helen Walsh.
3: And I'm Tina Fey.
4: And this is the only show where happily married men get a chance to meet the person who will one day become their second wife. Let's meet our first contestant, Brian from Alexandria.
3: I understand your lovely wife, Samantha, is in the audience today.
5: Yay, Brian!
3: She seems great, for now.
4: But, Brian, let's meet your second wife.
3: Brian, this is Hannah.
4: Hannah is currently an eighth grade student at Wellington Middle School, but one day, years in the future, she will be your second wife.
6: That's impossible. I love my wife. She supported me while I've been writing my novel, so.
3: But what if I told you in a few years one of your novels becomes a surprise bestseller and it's even optioned for a movie?
6: Ooh, yeah. Then yeah, no, I get it now.
3: Okay, Toby, let's meet your second wife. Toby, this is Alicia. She's currently a sophomore at Rutgers.
7: Well, that's not that bad. I mean, the other ones were younger, right?
4: Slow down. See, Alicia has a serious boyfriend, and she just found out she's 3 months pregnant with, you guessed it, your second wife.
0: Oh.
3: But she'll tell me the sign of that.
4: Already a beauty.
1: Already a beauty, they say, as they show the ultrasound.
0: Wow, because I'm just
1: because that maths would be that.
0: Because Old School, when he did that in 2003, his now wife
1: was 1 year old. Is that right?
0: Yeah.
1: Yeah. So when you think about it, it is weird.
0: Yeah.
1: And where does it leave women as they get older that men just go younger, younger, younger?
0: Maybe go older. I'll have to get a cougar.
1: You'd have a cougar. That'd have to be the age of Margaret Whitlam.
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10: 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Mount Annan, Narellan Road, passing Hartley Road. We've had a bus and car collision. Just one lane now blocked off eastbound, but it's left some delays back onto Camden Bypass. We've had a police operation through Riddy Hill on the M7, northbound passing Eastern Road. We are back up to speed, southbound down the Northern Road through Orchard Hills after a crash and rollover at Chaino Ponds Road is cleared. Pretty busy for the M4 motorway, westbound in patches from Homebush Bay Drive to Prospect Highway, really slow through Moorbank 2 for Newbridge Road westbound to Heathcote Road. Australia's most affordable EV, the BYD Atto 1 from $19,990 drive away. 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That's Sydney's latest traffic.
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1: The pub test.
2: Pub test.
1: Does not pass the pub test.
2: Pub test.
3: Pub test.
1: Does it pass the pub test?
2: Pub test.
3: Yeah, the pub test.
4: Doesn't pass the sniff test.
1: Stop it. It's not helpful.
0: Where we don't charge for chicken salt.
5: Well, you have said here that there's a place in the Shire in Sydney that does exactly that. At the Social House in Kirrawee.
0: To me, you've got chicken gravy at the same price. There's more to chicken gravy than chicken salt.
5: What's T-O-U-M?
0: T-O-U-M.
5: What's that? Ryan, what's that?
0: What's T-O-U-M?
6: Looking it up.
0: Because you've got tartare, you've got spicy mayo.
5: Salsa verde.
6: It's like a garlic sauce.
5: And you've got to charge for all of them.
0: T-O-U-M.
5: So you think a sauce you charge for, but not chicken
0: salt.
5: They've
0: got a Tim Tam Sundae there that looks pretty good.
5: Well, hopefully not on your chips.
0: But look at that, the price variant. That is $12 to $14, a member or non-member, compared to the chicken salt. I'm just saying.
5: My point of difference here is,
0: what is this stuff, gold?
5: Will you pay for a sauce but not for salt?
0: Yes. I will pay for sauce but not the salt.
5: You would pay for mustard but not salt?
0: Mustard is free.
5: Well, no. Don't you pay when it comes in little packets?
0: If you get a little individual Master Foods, fine, yeah. But if you're at a place, you know, one of those places with a mustard with a dubious spoon in it. A crack at.
5: Who's going to have that?
0: I'm not paying. Well, you'll pay for it later, but I'm not paying for that.
5: All right. Paying for chicken salt.
0: Mm-hmm.
5: Does it pass the pub test?
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11: 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Mount Annan, Narellan Road, passing Hartley Road, we've had a bus and car collision. Just one lane now blocked off eastbound, but it's left some delays back onto Camden Bypass. We've had a police operation through Ruddy Hill on the M7, northbound passing Eastern Road. We are back up to speed, southbound down the Northern Road through Orchard Hills after a crash and rollover at Chaino Ponds Road is cleared. Pretty busy for the M4 motorway, westbound in patches from Homebush Bay Drive to Prospect Highway, really slow through Moorbank 2 for Newbridge Road westbound to Heathcote Road. Australia's most affordable EV, the BYD Atto 1 from $19,990 drive away. 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That's Sydney's latest traffic.
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17: I'm Angela Cox in 7 News at 6. A Campbelltown teacher charged over an alleged West Hoxton murder plot. Swans players to return to the club for the first time since suspension. And Donald Trump takes aim at Albo's tech crackdown. 7 News live at 6.
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1: The pub test.
2: Pub test.
1: Does not pass the pub test.
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1: Pub test. Does it pass the pub test?
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3: Yeah, the pub test.
4: Doesn't pass the sniff test.
1: Stop it. It's not helpful.
0: Charging money, cash money for chicken salt.
5: This happened at a place in the Shire here in Sydney, being charged $3 for chicken salt if you're a member. If you're a non-member, $5 for the chicken salt.
0: I don't understand. Chicken gravy is $3 and $5 there.
5: So you accept paying for gravy but not salt?
0: Look, you know, it's one of those things you just accept that you're paying for gravy. There was a time kids sauce? Gather around while Uncle Jonesy tells you their sauce was free. Mm. And then they started putting in those little packets and then it became you had to pay for it because they'd argue, oh, we had to put it in the package. So that's what you had to deal with. But chicken salt.
5: Well, I'm only playing devil's advocate. If you run a chicken shop, maybe you think, well, yep, fair enough. It's costing me. Why shouldn't I pass on that cost?
0: Yeah, because they're shredding up the chickens, putting it into the salt. I suppose they cost money.
5: How many chickens go into the chicken salt, you think?
0: How many?
5: I think the chickens are safe.
0: I think it's
5: number 528.
0: I think it's un-Australian. Well, you seem to be in with big chicken salt.
5: No, I'm just playing devil's advocate. Maybe it's okay.
0: Sure.
5: I don't know. Charging for chicken salt, does it pass the pub test?
6: Absolutely not. That is outrageous. That is free.
7: No, I would not. I expect salt to be free, so why not chicken salt? Well, it's not even real chicken.
8: Well, it's not worth it for a start because it's horrible stuff. But no, if you're getting it as a condiment at the table, like your salt and pepper, then no.
9: Every salt shall be free. 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
10: Chicken salt forever.
11: I'm actually outraged. How dare someone charge for chicken salt? I have a food van over the weekend, and you know what? I wouldn't even think about charging for chicken salt. That's un-Australian.
0: It is, and just a reminder as to where we live.
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16: 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Crow's Nest on Pacific Highway. There's been a breakdown city bound as you pass Alexander Street. Breakdown 2 at the southern end of the Sydney Harbour Bridge, which is leaving some delays back along Warringah Freeway. Thinning out into Currens Hill, Norellan Road eastbound at Hartley Road after a bus and car collision earlier though. Pretty packed full through Lucas Heights along Heathcote Road eastbound as you pass New Illawarra Road. Very heavy conditions around Parramatta. Matter up and down O'Connell Street and the Great Western Highway in particular, and the M4 motorway slow moving west at Church Street. The M1 extension to Raymond Terrace is now open with changes north through Newcastle, the Hunter and beyond. Visit nswroads.work/M12RT portal. That's Sydney's latest traffic.
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17: Hi there, I'm Rana Hussein. A blow for the Gold Coast ahead of this week's NRLW prelim final against the Broncos. Star centre Phoenix Rain Hippie ruled out of the clash with a collarbone injury. Meanwhile, Broncos prop Breece Bredborough will miss the rest of the season with a leg fracture. In the AFLW, Sydney star Ali Morfitt has re-signed with the Swans until 2030. And Mary Fowler's Man City have started their Women's Champions League camping with a controversial draw against Bayern Munich this morning.
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18: I'm Angela Cox in 7 News at 6. A Campbelltown teacher charged over an alleged West Hoxton murder plot. Swans players to return to the club for the first time since suspension. And Donald Trump takes aim at Albo's tech crackdown. 7 News live at 6.
0: You may be familiar with the words ashwagandha and L-theanine. Maybe you've heard them in a wellness context.
5: But what exactly are they? 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
0: I mean, most of us are juggling 1,000 things, right? 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

0: Gold. Hello, it's Jonesy and Amanda driving you home.
1: There's been some controversy around a new children's toy. It's designed for people with children who are four and over. It's been, I think Big W has taken it off the shelves because there's been some controversy. I'll explain what it looks like before we go to the ad and what people are saying about it. It's called Chest to Cheeks. I think that's what it's called in the States. Here it might be called Butt Face or Bum Face. Okay. And it is a bum that's got headphones on its head, and it's obviously buttocks with the split down the middle.
0: Of course.
1: And two eyes on it.
0: I know how buttocks work.
1: Don't let the door hit you where the good Lord split you. It's one of my favourite sayings. So there's two eyes on it, and it jiggles up and down and does all kinds of things and makes noises. Here is the American ad for Chester Cheeks.
2: What's that? It's Chester Cheeks, the ultimate butt-faced prankster. Squeeze, and he lets it rip. He's dropping beats, jiggling cheeks. He's full of gas power pranks up his sleeve. That little fart.
3: Chester!
2: Always up to cheeky tricks. Warning, they cause explosive laughter and uncontrollable wiggle dancing. Chester Cheeks, from Buttface by Goliath.
1: Right. I love the idea of a grown-up getting the call to go in to do that voiceover. So good. I giggled all the way through that. I'm terrible.
0: Someone made this toy.
1: Well, someone has made this toy, and it jiggles up and down, makes flatulence noises, and it you know, bash it on the head and it twerks, all this
0: kind
1: of stuff.
0: And it's available here or just America?
1: No, I think it's been a woman in Queensland spotted the toy at her local Big W, and she said thought it was inappropriate. She said that she and her husband felt sick after noticing their children looking at it. It's been reported that many social media users agreed with her and said it was time for a recall. Big W has stopped selling the controversial toy. This is interesting because concerns were raised by child safety experts who feel that we should not be teaching children that it's fun to touch your body parts and for other people to touch them and to spread your cheeks and all that kind of stuff.
0: Is it, how anatomical is it?
1: Oh, I'll show you a picture.
0: Right.
1: I've scribbled on that one.
0: Right.
1: Because I was doodling.
0: Okay. But I didn't know what was going on.
1: It's like
0: in there.
1: A Mexican with a moustache, but that's just me scribbling and doodling while the show was on.
0: So basically,
1: it's a bum, and you can stretch it, and it'll make noises. It bounces up and down.
0: About that.
1: Well, here's what the news story in Australia has said.
4: It's a bum with a face, and a lot of parents reckon, well, it stinks.
5: I definitely would not buy that for my child. I think that's the wrong kind of, definitely the wrong kind of toy for a two-year-old or any child for that matter. Like, no.
4: It might seem innocent enough, but once you find out what it does, it could be perceived as far more sinister. The packaging promotes the toy as something you can stretch, squeeze, and basically twerk.
0: Right. Yeah, I'd say. I'm not a wowser, but I'd say no. No. You know, because when I was a kid, there was a lot of toys that were banned.
1: You were probably of the era where you could fire an air rifle.
0: Oh, you buy an air rifle.
1: Into someone's actual bum.
0: But I remember Smash Up Derby, that got banned. Remember Bang Crash, Smash 'em Up,
1: Why?
0: Smash Up Derby's fun. I had, like, tons of chokeable parts.
1: Oh, I see.
0: You'd choke a whole crash with that thing.
1: Yeah.
0: And then there was slime.
1: Why'd that get banned?
0: Because I think it just got everywhere. So they added worms to it, slime with worms, and then they put on it not non-toxic. So people thought, oh, yeah, I could eat it. So all the kids were eating the slime. But the worst one was $6 Million Man, Bionic Woman, Crazy Foam.
1: And
0: it
1: was
0: a bath foam that looked like a shaving foam, but it would fill your whole bath with foam. But the active ingredient was flammable.
1: Oh.
0: So the whole thing would be a cauldron. You put your kids in the bath.
1: Wow.
0: Dad would come in with a smoke.
1: Dad had come in with the smoke. Well, those were the days.
0: They were the simple times of the 70s.
1: I was given a doll as an adult, as a joke. It was a Peter Andre doll.
0: Yeah.
1: And it was not recommended for children under three because of small parts. He's not going to recover from that.
0: The Funky Junkie, indeed.
1: Is that what he was called?
0: No, that's his song.
1: Oh, was it?
0: The Funky Junkie.
1: Did he know about Chester Cheeks?
0: Maybe they should do a collab.
1: I'm embarrassed to say I've giggled all the
0: you
1: way
0: have.
1: Through that Chester Cheeks ad. I'm sorry.
6: 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Follow Jonesy and Amanda on Instagram and Facebook.
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3: 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Search Return and Earn near me for one that's on your way. We got a breakdown northbound on the Sydney Harbour Bridge around the southern pylon, so delays approaching from the Western Distributor. We've had a breakdown outbound over the Iron Cove Bridge coming into Drummoyne, but that has thinned out. Looking busy still for Lucas Heights on Heathcote Road eastbound passing New Illawarra Road. The M5 is under speed westbound too as you head towards Moorebank Avenue. Checking your run for the M4 motorway outbound Church Street to Mulgoa Road, easing up to 26 minutes, still slowing out past the Cumberland Highway. The King Living Spring Sale is on now. 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That's Sydney's latest traffic.
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7: Hi, Saskia Channing here with the latest news. NAB is working to fix an outage affecting its internet and mobile banking. It's apologised to customers for the widespread disruption across multiple digital platforms. The drama also affecting call centres, with customers saying they can't get through. Three more men have been charged over a stabbing at a servo in Sydney's northwest. A 19-year-old left seriously injured following the alleged brawl at Glenwood in July. The trio were arrested during raids in Cadens and Kellyville Ridge today and refused bail over a string of charges. A 19-year-old man has already been charged over the incident and remains before the courts. CEO of Parenthood doesn't agree with the revival of the baby bonus, instead saying parents need help with childcare and more paid parental leave. Georgie Dent telling the National Press Club offering cash isn't the way to combat Australia's declining birth rate. She says parents are under way too much pressure.
8: We are asking parents to raise children, earn enough to support them, absorb some of the highest housing and care costs in the developed world, navigate workplaces and schools that still assume someone's at home, somehow stay well while they do it. Is it any wonder that for too many Australian families, the margin has become impossibly thin?
7: And Aussie rock icon Angry Anderson has passed away at the age of 79. It comes just weeks after the Rose Tattoo frontman was hospitalised following a cardiac arrest. His family and bandmates making the announcement today. He passed away on Monday. I know what's right. Rose Tattoo was due to return for another Australian leg of the tour this month.
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7: Updating sports, the Knights are banking on the crowd to help them get across the line in Sunday's NRL prelim, despite the game being played at a core in Sydney. Two-thirds of the tickets for the game have actually been snapped up by Knights fans. 5'8 Fletcher Sharp has told Nine it shows how passionate the pride of the Hunter is.
9: Pretty cool. I'll be sure they'll be, the M1 might be a bit congested going down to Sydney on Sunday, but can't wait to get down there. I'm sure there'll be heaps of Nui fans and say hey for them and get a win for them to celebrate with.
7: And in AFL news, the Pullman Five are back in the spotlight. Isaac Heaney, Chad Warner, Nick Blakey, Riley Bice and James Jordan have returned to the Swans headquarters for the first time since being suspended over last month's Melbourne hotel scandal. Warner telling Waiting Media he was just here for my exit interview.
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9: Well, I'll be sure they'll be... The M1 might be a bit congested going down to Sydney on Sunday, but can't wait to get down there. I'm sure there'll be heaps of Nui fans and say hey for them and get a win for them to celebrate with.
7: And in AFL news, the Pullman Five are back in the spotlight. Isaac Heaney, Chad Warner, Nick Blakey, Riley Bice and James Jordan have returned to the Swans headquarters for the first time

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0: Kim Wilde back in Sydney to perform at the Enmore Theatre on Saturday, November 28. Wake up with the Christian O'Connell Show. Wind down with Jonesy and Amanda for the drive home. It's Joe Bovolino back doing Totally 80s at Gold 101.7. John Mellencamp in less than a minute, and I'll spin a 12-inch record from Nick Kershaw. No, it's not Wouldn't It Be Good. It's a Nick Kershaw song I bet you have not heard in years.
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2: 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Still busy up and down a Western Distributor between the Harbour Bridge and Darling Harbour after an earlier breakdown has moved off. Expect delays in West Ryde, westbound Victoria Road pushing to Adelaide Street. Still slowing southbound 2 over the Ryde Bridge for Concord Road moving into Rhodes. A busy stretch out of Bella Vista, northbound up Old Windsor Road heading towards Sunny Holt Road. Expect westbound pressure too for the M7 to Sunny Holt Road here. And we do have delays for the M5 outbound crossing Georges River getting into Moorbank. 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That's Sydney's latest traffic.
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0: When was the last time you heard that? Wake up with the Christian O'Connell Show. Wind down with Jonesy and Amanda for the drive home. We're totally 80s for the whole hour at Gold. 12-inch remix of Nick Kershaw, I Won't Let the Sun Go Down on Me. Very similar song title to an Elton John track. Elton became a big fan of Nick's and he asked him to play guitar on this song. They became good friends. From 1982, play Soft Cell in the next 10 minutes, and a big band next who have teased an announcement for this coming Friday. The rumour is a brand new album and a world tour next year.
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2: 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Delays in all directions. We are still busy northbound over the Harbour Bridge, up Warringah Freeway, North Sydney. Inbound traffic coming off the Gladesville Bridge along Victoria Road through Drummoyne. Looking to your run on the M2 motorway, it is smooth sailing westbound 8 minutes from the Lane Cove Tunnel getting to Pennant Hills Road. The M4 motorway, just some very light patchiness now westbound passing the Prospect Highway, but from here a pretty good run towards the foot of the Blue Mountains. If a new Volkswagen's been sitting on your wish list for a while, now might be your time. 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That's city's latest traffic.
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0: Wake up with the Christian O'Connell Show. Wind down with Jonesy and Amanda for the drive home. It's Totally 80s at Gold. And here's Mark Arman from the band Soft Cell talking about that song I just played.
1: You're trying to sum up those feelings you have when you first sort of hear it in the charts. It's a strange kind of thrilled and excited that it's happened, but kind of numb and kind of apprehensive as well, because you know nothing's ever going to be the same again. And it's a very kind of weird mixture of emotions when you hear, especially when you hear that you're number one, and especially when it's from a record that nobody ever thought was going to be number one.
0: How about that? It was number one here in Australia for 3 weeks back in 1982. We'll wind down Totally 80s next with Van Halen and something from one of the biggest movies from 1988.
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3: 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Into Sydenham, where there's been a truck and car collision at Gleeson Avenue at Unwins Bridge Road. Slow moving still for the M5 westbound through to Moorbank Avenue. Expect a pretty clear run though for the M4 motorway westbound from Church Street to Mulgoa Road at 20 minutes. Looking heavy around West Ride, Victoria Road westbound Adelaide Street. A slow patch northbound over the Sydney Harbour Bridge up Warringah Freeway to North Sydney. 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

0: Wake Up with the Christian O'Connell Show. Wind Down with Jonesy and Amanda for the drive home at Gold. Bill Medley and Jennifer Warnes from one of the biggest movies of 1988, Dirty Dancing. This would have to be the most famous line from the movie.
1: Nobody puts baby in a corner.
0: Patrick Swayze didn't like the line. He wanted it taken out of the script, and it was only after he watched a rough cut of the scene that he said, yeah, the line actually works, doesn't it? It went on to be voted one of the greatest movie quotes of all time. We'll go totally 80s again tomorrow night between 6 and 7, and the latest news is next.
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18: Hi, Saskia Channing here with the latest news. For the first time in weeks, the suspended Swan Stars have stepped back into club headquarters. The so-called Pullman Five returning for end-of-season meetings after being sidelined for the remainder of the club's AFL campaign. Isaac Heaney making a very brief statement.
19: Oh, it was really nice to address the whole club, and I'm thankful they could give us their time and understanding. So, it was really good.
18: A man's in a serious condition following an assault in Double Bay this afternoon. The 31-year-old allegedly attacked by two men on Court Road around 3:30, one of which was armed with a shovel, the pair then taking off. Police have since arrested a 26-year-old man in Croydon Park. Officers keen to speak with any witnesses or those with CCTV or dashcam footage as the investigation continues. A woman's face caught today over an alleged murder plot in Sydney's southwest. The 28-year-old arrested in Wollongong yesterday and charged with conspiracy to murder at West Hoxton last month. Two men aged 18 and 19 have already been charged over the alleged plan and remain before the courts. Aussie rocker Angry Anderson has sadly passed away at the age of 79. It comes just weeks after the Rose Tattoo frontman was hospitalised following a cardiac arrest. I'm a rock and roll outlaw. And fresh concerns are being raised about underage gambling, with reports that some students are getting around age checks and betting while they're at school. The Australia Institute says more than 600,000 12 to 17-year-olds had a punt between 2017 and 2024.
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18: Betting sports, the Panthers concede they've got their work cut out to overcome the Knights in Sunday's NRL prelim despite being the favourites. Newcastle is coming off an upset win over the Warriors across the ditch. Penrith fullback Dylan Edwards telling Nine they won't be taking them lightly.
20: They showed that on the weekend, going over to a hostile environment and being able to come away with the result in a tough, gritty game. Just shows the type of side they are. So, yeah, definitely not underestimating them.
18: Meantime, thousands of fans packed out Knights HQ in Newcastle today as the Stars held an open training session ahead of Sunday's clash. And in the AFLW, Sydney star Ali Morford has re-signed with the Swans until 2030.
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18: Scattered showers into the evening, getting down to 16 degrees tonight. Tomorrow, partly cloudy and 24. Friday, sunny and 26. And life feels better with gold. Wake up on the bright side of the dial with the Christian O'Connell Show. 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
1: 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Little Goosey making this noise saved the day. 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
1: I remember going to pick up my daughters once, and they obviously hadn't seen me do this for a couple of weeks. And they said, OK, we're just going to have to ask a, you know, security question. I was like, actually fine. What year are both your daughters in? And I was like, I didn't realise this was going to be millionaire hoxie. All of a sudden. And it was only other mums there were looking around like, hashtag deadbeat dad. Took a wild swing on both. Wrong.
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2: 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First round about, the lid cups off. The carbonara's absolutely everywhere. Being detective older sister, I went into the pizza shop. They didn't want to take accountability. I kept insisting. So anyway, they gave me another carbonara and we left. Got in the car and my brother was pretty quiet. It's at that point he said it was actually that other pizza shop I went into.
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2: Don't you find it annoying when you get a flight and people put entire suitcases above their heads?
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3: Yeah.
2: Why does he take a toothbrush but not toilet paper? 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
3: Toilet paper anywhere.
2: And he can get a toothbrush anywhere.
3: Now, well, Reacher, you know, he's prepared for the halitosis. So
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1: 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Brian Adams is bringing his Roll with the Punches tour to Sydney with a second show announced at Afterpay Arena Saturday, February 27th. 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
1: 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Back in the sun. Brian Adams is bringing his Roll with the Punches tour to Sydney with a second show announced at Afterpay Arena Saturday, February 27th. 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
3: 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I walked in and my husband said, Buller. That's what makes you
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26: Good morning, I'm James Royce. The PM will today declare the post-war global orders no longer fit for purpose, warning the Indo-Pacific region should not be used as a chessboard for the world's biggest powers. Anthony Albanese is due to give a major foreign policy speech later today in New York. He'll say Australia must help to shape a new order while protecting the rules that keep trade and security on track. Liza Keeney has spoken publicly for the first time since he and four Swans teammates were hit with a season-ending ban for breaching club standards at the team's hotel. The so-called Pullman Five of Heaney, Nick Blakey, Chad Warner, James Jordan and Riley Bice each apologised to the club's men's and women's players and staff. Now, Heaney wouldn't take questions from reporters, but had this to say as he left at the end of the day.
27: It was really nice to to address the whole club, and extremely thankful they could give us their time and understanding. So, yeah, it was really good.
26: Snowtown killer James Vlasakis is a step closer to freedom this morning. He's been moved to a pre-release centre in Adelaide after being granted parole. And the tributes continue for Angry Anderson following the Aussie rocker's death aged 77 this week. The Rose Tattoo singer did a lot of charity work that appeared on A Current Affair. Former host Ray Martin's told Nine he was adored by the viewers.
28: At one stage, I think on Current Affair, he's probably the most popular bloke on television, because people realised that when he went doing things for them or looking after people in trouble, he was fair dinkum.
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26: Former Dockers are divided over whether Lachie Neale should play in Saturday's grand final. The Lions' last roll of the dice to free the 33-year-old will be heard by the appeals board this afternoon. And while former Docker Lee Spurr believes his ex-teammate should be allowed to play, Freo legend David Mundy doesn't think so.
29: A horrible outcome for Lachie and his prospects for this weekend, but I think the AFL's been very clear in its mandate to try and stamp out that sort of action and behaviour.
26: Still on AFL, and former Swans coach John Longmire has ruled himself out of the race for the vacant role at North Melbourne as Nathan Buckley firms as the favourite for the gig. In NRL, Roosters coach Trent Robinson admits he didn't believe Sam Walker when the halfback insisted he'd return this season after having surgery on his ankle.
30: 2 weeks ago I said, you know, you think you'll be right for the last game of the year? And he said, I'll be right for the one before that.
26: He's also backing Crook Chooks James Tedesco and Daly Cherry Evans to recover from illness for tomorrow night's prelim. And the Cairns Taipans have beaten Tassie by 6 points last night in the NBL.
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26: We have a road weather alert for fog, especially in Sydney's west. Partly cloudy once it lifts, highs of 24 to 27. Sunny tomorrow, 26 to 33. 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
1: 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I've got a giant Dame Edna resin brooch.
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4: 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I mean, historically, it comes from the German word für Kitchen, which means sort of rubbish. I love kitsch. As a little girl, I just always thought kitsch was fun. I thought it had a sense of humour. Mm. Princess Diana wore a koala jumper. She made it cool. Everyone wanted a jumper with a koala.
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4: 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As a little girl, I just always thought kitsch was fun. I thought it had a sense of humour. 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
1: 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Tommy.
2: 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Gotta be in the fridge.
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22: Good morning, I'm James Royce. Anthony Albanese will deliver a major foreign policy speech today, declaring the current rules-based world order isn't working like it used to. The PM will tell other world leaders in New York that the Indo-Pacific can't be viewed only through the rivalry between the US and China, and that countries in our region deserve the chance to chart their own course. A former Swans coach has opened up about the return of the so-called Pullman Five to the club for the first time since their suspension for breaching team standards. John Longmire has explained to Fox Sports how the day played out.
23: There was members of our men's team, our W team, staff involved as well. So they come in and apologise to everyone. And so it was a tough chat, as you can imagine.
22: The youngest of South Australia's Snowtown murderers has been moved to a pre-release centre in Adelaide. The 46-year-old had been granted parole after spending 26 years behind bars. James Vlasakis will live in the centre for up to 12 months while the parole board decides what his conditions will be. And the death of Dolly Parton has sparked a legal feud, with the country music singer's estate filing for a restraining order against her nephew Brian Seaver, accusing him of sending threatening messages and trying to damage her business interests. Court documents allege the messages became increasingly aggressive after Parton's death, with the family business now trying to keep Seaver away from staff and business partners.
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22: We'll start with AFL because it is D-Day for Lachie Neale, with the Lions taking his one-match ban for a gut punch on Jack Giddeven to the appeals board this afternoon. And while the football world is divided over whether the suspension is justified or not, former Docker Lee Spur believes he should be allowed to play.
25: I think I'd love to see Lachie play. You know, this is a bit controversial. I don't think the impact was medium. I think it was low. Giddeven gets straight up. He runs off. Let's see how the appeal process goes. I think Lachie deserves to be playing.
22: Still on AFL, Nathan Buckley is firming as the favourite for the vacant North Melbourne coaching role as former Swans coach John Longmire rules himself out of the race. Over to NRL, and Roosters coach Trent Robinson is keeping an eye on a couple of crook chooks as James Tedesco and Daly Cherry Evans battle illness ahead of tomorrow night's prelim against the Dolphins.
26: A little bit crook, but that's cool. A bit of our mantra there is we'll care about you Monday to Friday, but game day we don't care. You know, get ready to play.
22: And the Taipans have downed the Jack Jumpers by 6 points in last night's NBL game up in Cairns.
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22: We have a road weather alert for fog, especially in Sydney's west. Partly cloudy once it lifts, highs of 24 to 27. Sunny tomorrow, 26 to 33. 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
4: Ludnam, Kemps Creek, Horses Park. Seven hills, lot of fog at Richmond. Some overwinds of ridge as well. Take care this morning. The M7 motorway at Dean Park has reports for a breakdown westbound approaching Richmond Road. At Roseville, a breakdown reported on the Pacific Highway southbound just in Grosvenor Road.
5: You don't call us.
4: Still good travel time on the M4 motorway eastbound from Mulgoa Road to Church Street. You're looking at 22 minutes.
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0: 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The kid, Robbie Williams.
1: I'd just left school with no qualifications whatsoever. Zero future. 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
0: There are two types of people in this world. 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
6: 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At Claremont Meadows, there's been a power failure. Traffic lights are blacked out. Kent Road, corner Gipp Street. Other sets of lights are out in the area. A lot of fog out there this morning, especially in the outer suburbs around Ludnam, Kemps Creek and Horsley Park. Do take care. At Roseville, a breakdown reported on the Pacific Highway southbound just near Grosvenor Road. And the M7 has a reported breakdown westbound before Richmond Road. Anaconda's school holiday sale is now on. 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Hurry, sale ends Sunday, 11th October at Anaconda. That's Sydney's latest traffic.
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19: Morning, I'm Jai Moss. Two men in their 20s have been arrested in Sydney's eastern suburbs, accused of assaulting a man with a shovel. Emergency services were called to Court Road in Double Bay at 3:30 yesterday afternoon, treating a 31-year-old for head injuries. Two men were arrested in Burwood a short time later. Both are set to face court today. Meantime, a police sergeant has been charged after allegedly accessing and distributing private information from a work computer. The 47-year-old man was charged alongside a 42-year-old man who's accused of modifying restricted data. He'll face court next month. Also making news, and the tributes continue for Angry Anderson following the Aussie rocker's death aged 77 this week. The Rose Tattoo lead singer did a lot of charity work that appeared on A Current Affair. Former host Ray Martin telling Nine he was adored by the viewers.
20: At one stage, I think on Current Affair, he's probably the most popular bloke on television, certainly the most popular on A Current Affair, because people realised that when he went doing things for them or looking after people in trouble, he was fair dinkum.
19: Airports around the country will be hit by stop work action today as ground crews who service QantasLink and freight flights walk off the job. It'll be even worse for passengers moving through Sydney, where security screening staff are also downing tools. And Aussie rock star John Stevens has put his hand up to step in and perform pre-game entertainment ahead of the NRL Grand Final after fellow singer Tones and I pulled out. The league says it's happy to give the pre-show a miss, but the former Noiseworks frontman has now volunteered to fill the void.
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19: In sports, starting with NRL, and Roosters coach Trent Robinson is keeping an eye on a couple of crook chooks as James Tedesco and Daly Cherry Evans battle illness ahead of tomorrow night's prelim against the Dolphins.
21: A little bit crook, but that's cool. Bit of our mantra there is we'll care about you Monday to Friday, but game day we don't care. You know, get ready to play.
19: Meantime, in AFL, a former Sydney Swans coach has shone a light on the return of the so-called Pullman Five. John Longmire says Isaac Heaney, Nick Blakey, Chad Warner, James Jordan and Riley Bice each addressed the men's and women's players and staff yesterday after returning from their suspension for breaching the club's standards at a team hotel. He was also asked on 360 whether they were allowed back to the club too soon.
22: At some stage, people will sort of say, when is the right time, when is the wrong time? Everyone will have different views on it, but at some point, it probably needed to happen, and we'll see what happens from here.
19: And the Taipans have downed the Jack Jumpers by 6 points in last night's NBL game up in Cairns.
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19: Clouds around Sydney this morning, expected to clear up later in the day with a top of 22. Sunshine tomorrow and Saturday with clouds returning on Sunday. Right now it's 15 degrees in the city. Life feels better with gold. It's the Christian O'Connell Show now, then Sydney's favourite drive home with Jonesy and Amanda from 3. 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
1: Good morning, it's Matt again. Thank you for choosing Gold as the soundtrack for whatever it is that you're going to get up to today. That was really sad news that we got last night with the passing of an Australian music icon, Angry Anderson. The guy was an absolute legend. The Christian O'Connell Show, he's on a break right now, but he'll be back Monday, October 5th. So for the next couple of hours, giving you some of the best bits that you might have missed, including all of your stories about how brave your pet was. And, of course, just great songs. The Chemist Warehouse on Gold.

0: 11 past 6 on Sydney's Gold 101.7. Just great songs. Got a bit of fog around today. Partly cloudy as well. Tops of 24 degrees. Good morning. It's Madigan, the Christian O'Connell Show. He's on a break right now. He'll be back Monday, October 5th, giving you some of the bits that you might have missed. I used to have my algorithm flooded with stories like this of pets doing remarkable things.
1: Now I've got an amazing news story about a very brave pet dog. This country, we are a country of dog lovers. Mm. And I read the story yesterday. It really cheered me up. It's nice to see good news stories in the world. And it was about a husky dog in America. It was a family dog, and it protected over the weekend a six-year-old boy from a raging bear.
2: Wow.
1: Got in the way of it.
3: Wow, that is incredible.
1: Ran. A husky is a big dog, but it's not as big and ferocious as a bear. Mm-hmm. A rampaging, raging bear.
3: Incredible.
1: It's now getting honors, like state honors in Connecticut. That. For Bella, this beautiful looking husky. I love that some state senator is hosting an awards, dude, this Friday to give it state honors for Bella the husky mix.
3: It gets knighted for the sword or something.
1: Yes. I don't know, does it get the freedom of the city? And so I think in Australia, people must have ferocious as a bear, a rampaging, raging bear.
3: Incredible.
1: It's now getting honors, like state honors in Connecticut. That. For Bella, this beautiful looking husky. I love that some state senator is hosting an awards, dude, this Friday to give it

0: having seizures and stuff like that. The cat could be trained like that, but it wouldn't be bothered to help you.
1: Do you think your cat, Fat Larry, would save you in an emergency?
0: No. I think he hopes any day now I'm dropping down. And if it does, he will start to eat me immediately, even if I just tripped and fallen. Larry, this is not death. I'm not there, man.
1: Just twisted an ankle.
0: I'm not near the end yet, Larry. Wait your turn. Like all those other vultures, a.k.a. my children. I think that actually there should be Australian of the Year awards for brave pets.
1: I love
0: it. Like a genuine, like an awards for brave and courageous pets.
1: Yes, and they come
0: that
1: up
0: we
1: on
0: celebrate and they come up on stage.
1: On the dais.
0: They get a dais. They get a treat of some sort. The pig's ear, they love. Love a pig's ear. It's not just dogs, whatever. If there are brave cats or parrots or canaries or.
1: Oh, yeah.
0: Well, I don't know what a snake could do.
1: Yeah, snakes tend to be on the other end.
0: On the other side, it's nobody there. They're the baddie.
1: They're the villain,
0: They are the villain. Anyway, I'm going to call this, and I want to be the show that really does recognise the brave pets of Australia. Australian of the Year.
1: Oh, yes. Very good.
0: The award is the Golden Paws.
1: Great.
2: Yes.
0: They get the
1: golden.
0: It's a golden ball. Yes. All right. So lines are open right now for the first ever, really kind of contenders. I need to hear about brave pet stories. Dogs, cats. I know the RSPCA in Australia has the Purple Cross Award, where they actually do recognise and award brave pets. But I think between 1993 and 2000. Well, now, they've only ever given 10 away.
2: Oh,
1: really? So you've really got to earn it.
0: You've really, really got to do something extraordinary. Okay, yes. They're very, very picky. We're not. We're not at all, okay? So I'm looking for your stories of a brave and courageous pet.
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5: 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At Claremont Meadows, there's been a power failure. Traffic lights are blacked out. Kent Road, corner Gipps Street. Other sets of lights are out in the area. A lot of fog out there this morning, especially in the outer suburbs around Ludnam, Kemps Creek and Horsley Park. Do take care. At Roseville, a breakdown reported on the Pacific Highway southbound just near Grosvenor Road. And the M7 has a reported breakdown westbound before Richmond Road. Anaconda's school holiday sale is now on. 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That's Sydney's latest traffic.
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0: Wake up with the Christian O'Connell Show. Wind down with Jonesy and Amanda for the drive home. This is Gold. It's 6:24. Good morning, it's Madigan. The Christian O'Connell Show on a break right now. Back Monday, October 5th. Giving you some of the bits that you might have missed. Like your calls on how your pets were remarkably brave. And then we'll get all your latest news and sport headlines on Gold.
1: So I'm looking for your stories of a brave and courageous pet. Welcome to the show, Annie. So what is this, a cat, dog, parrot, cockatiel?
2: Cat.
1: You've got a brave cat story.
2: This was a number of years ago. I was working in hotels and pubs at the time, and, you know, so late night, that sort of thing. I got home to my apartment, and it was during winter, and I popped on a couple of logs on the open fireplace that I had there. Anyway, you know, being tired, I went to bed, shut the door, that was the end of it, you know. But then I was awoken by sort of this banging at my door, my bedroom door, about, it could have been like 2 or 3 in the morning by then. And I sort of went, whoa, what, you know, and I sort of got up blindly, and then I sort of opened the bedroom door, and I was hit by like a wall of smoke.
1: Oh, my God.
2: And I was like, you know, and your brain's going, why? You just cannot fathom what's going on. And my cat was meowing and banging at my bedroom door.
1: Feeding.
2: And he kept lying down because that's where the air was.
1: That's right, because I remember years ago there used to be TV adverts telling you to get down and try and crawl. That's when they and crawl out to get to safety.
2: Yeah, and I think that's it. And I thought, wow, this is amazing. Like, I didn't think it was amazing then. I was thinking how to get out. And I'm sort of going, where was the way to exit in my own place, you know? He basically led me to the front door.
1: Wow. Oh, my God. I take back everything I said about gutless cats. Yeah. That's incredible.
2: I know. When you said that, I went, oh, no, you know. And I hadn't leaned down to tell anyone this because I thought, don't even believe me, you know.
1: You're lucky to be alive, actually.
2: It was crazy. And the dog,
1: got carbon monoxide poisoning or even just, amazing.
2: Oh, absolutely.
1: Annie, thank you very much, Sharon. I remember a couple of years ago seeing some fireys. It was like the middle of the day trying to get a cat out of a tree. So I pulled over, obviously, to watch, and I went up and started chatting to them, and they looked so bored and irritated. And I went, I didn't know this happened in real life. And they're like, yeah. And I was like, I thought you'd like be busy on that. She goes, not since smoke alarms came on. They were really annoyed about smoke alarms. Not since smoke alarms. It actually ruined this whole fiery game, you know? Not since smoke alarms. No, sadly.
3: Smoke alarm killed the firemen.
1: It's sadly now mainly cats and tobacco shops in Melbourne. Let's go to Victoria now. Victoria, good morning.
4: Hi, guys. How are you?
1: We're good, Victoria. Welcome to the show. So you got a story about a brave pet.
4: I'm just going to cut to the chase. I've got a heroic Staffy from about 15 years ago that tackled a tiger snake that was coming into the kids' playroom and saved 3 kids.
1: Wow, what was the name of this awesome Staffy?
4: Xena, the warrior princess.
1: Of course. I love it. Right. Not on Xena's watch.
4: No, and she went worldwide. She was actually in New Zealand newspapers.
1: Oh, nothing
4: she
1: bigger.
4: She was everywhere.
1: If you've made the Wellington Times, you've made it in showbiz.
4: It went everywhere. So just YouTube, Xena the Warrior Princess, Tiger Snake.
1: I've got to ask, who was filming it?
4: Oh, no, the Addy came the next day and pulled the dead tiger snake out and started filming it and showing the dog walking around in it.
1: Oh, wow.
3: There's recreations that they make you do.
4: Yes. It was a recreation, correct.
1: We're going to have to dig this out and put it on our socials. Hey, Victoria, thank you very much for sharing your story. Have a good day, mate.
4: No worries. Thanks, guys.
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7: 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There's been a power failure at Claremont Meadows. Traffic lights are blacked out corner Kent Road and Gipps Street, and quite a few other sets of traffic lights are out in the area as well. There's a bit of fog around that area too. Fog across Ludnam, Kemps Creek, Horsley Park, Seven Hills, Eastern Creek. Do take care as you're driving this morning. Plenty of traffic heading to the airport on Joyce Drive and Qantas Drive at Mascot on the approach to the domestic airport terminal. No delays approaching the international. This week at IGA, Smith's Crinkle Cut 150 to 170 grams or Double Crunch Chips 150 grams, half price, just $2.50. Stock up for game day. Ends September 29 at participating stores. That's Sydney's latest traffic.
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9: Morning, I'm Jai Moss. A former Swans coach has given us an insight into what unfolded behind closed doors when the so-called Pullman Five returned to the club for the first time yesterday. John Longmire's told AFL 360 Isaac Heaney, Nick Blakey, Chad Warner, James Jordan and Riley Bice individually addressed the men's and women's players and staff and apologised.
10: Yes, they did. So that, each of them spoke to the group, had a chat, and as you'd imagine, tough for them, tough for the people that were hearing it.
9: Meantime, two men in their 20s have been arrested in Sydney's eastern suburbs, accused of assaulting a man with a shovel. Emergency services were called to Court Road in Double Bay at 3:30 yesterday afternoon, treating a 31-year-old for head injuries. Changes to the way rural firefighting is conducted in New South Wales, with reforms aiming to modernise the RFS. The reforms will see Red Fleet trucks transition from council ownership to RFS from July next year. It's hoped it'll bolster the vehicle's life cycle and deliver more consistent statewide standards. Motorists across the state are being warned to slow down and plan ahead in the lead up to school holidays. Tomorrow's the last day of Term 3, with increased traffic expected on our roads from this afternoon as families head away early. And an improvement in water quality at a number of New South Wales beaches. The latest State of the Beaches report shows an overall improvement at monitored beaches this year, with 79% rated in the good category. The best water quality was at Avalon Beach, followed by Birdie Beach in the Central Coast.
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9: In sports, starting with NRL, and Roosters coach Trent Robinson admits he didn't believe Sam Walker when the halfback insisted he'd return this season after having surgery on his ankle.
11: 2 weeks ago I said, you know, you think you'll be right for the last game of the year? And he said, I'll be right for the one before that.
9: He's also backing Crook Chooks, James Tedesco and Daly Cherry Evans for tomorrow night against the Dolphins as the pair continue to battle illness. Meanwhile, a former Newcastle great's confident the Knights can continue their fairy tale finals run and cause a boil over in Sunday's prelim against the Panthers. Kirk Gidley telling Nine the Knights have to be brave and take chances when they've got the ball.
12: I'd be looking to kick in behind them early on some of our attacking players because they're going to be coming pretty hard because of the way the Knights have built a reputation on the way we can attack.
9: And switching codes, it's D-Day for Lachie Neal. The Lions star will head to the AFL Appeals Board this afternoon in a final bid to overturn his one-match ban for striking Jack Ginnivan in the hope of playing in Saturday's grand final against the Dockers.
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9: Clouds around Sydney this morning, expected to clear up later in the day with a top of 22. Sunshine tomorrow on Saturday, with clouds returning on Sunday. Right now it's 16 degrees in the city. Life feels better with gold. 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

Just Great Songs on Sydney's Gold 101.7. Partly cloudy today, tops of 24 degrees, and a little bit of fog around. Should clear up soon, though. Good morning, it's Matt again in for the Christian O'Connell Show, giving you some of the best bits that you might have missed. Small things, big joy. For me, it's got to be a Freddo frog. Yeah, I know. I'm a child. It's 6:39.

0: of your dreams.
1: All right, small thing, big joy. Do you know what this week, the small thing, big joy is for me? Tracy from the pub, when she laughs, some people have a laugh that is like a song. It just tickles the soul. Tracy's got this amazing laugh. I realised last week when Rio went up there, we went up there to meet them, we had lunch with him. She's got this great laugh. That's my small thing, big joy this week. For Corey, small thing, big joy, finding the start of the sticky tape straight away. Patsy, what's it for you?
2: I've got a couple this week. One is when Roomba goes around and leaves marks in the carpet. Her cleaning marks, like her treads. I love it.
3: Like the MCG.
2: Just feels clean.
1: When you cut your grass and you've got those lines in.
2: I love it. I'm obsessed by it. Yes. I love it. Love, love. And the other thing is when my husband puts a water bottle in the bed and I don't realise and I go to bed and it's all warm and
1: cozy. Oh, my God, that's so nice.
2: I know.
3: What a lovely man.
1: What a loving gesture that is.
2: Yeah. Sometimes.
1: Rhea, what's it for you?
3: I started doing this again recently because it's winter. Taking clothes straight out of the dryer, putting them straight on your body.
1: Oh, wow.
3: For undies especially. Oh.
1: So do you put them in the mornings, a couple of minutes?
3: Like on, well, no, oh, I should start doing that. Yes. I've just been timing my washes yes. on the weekend.
1: No, no, no. Turn the dryer on. I'm sure your partner will love that. It's a couple of minutes. It's so quiet. 4:50.
2: I don't know if that's good for the jocks, for the you-know-whats. To put hot jocks on.
1: Well, he's not putting them on like piping hot. They're just warmed up, aren't they?
3: It's not hotter than a shower.
1: No.
2: Yeah.
3: But and the reward on the bottom
1: oh,
3: is
1: God. The payoff. It's like a
2: hug for your bum.
1: Thank you.
3: It's like a hug for your bum.
1: Is, yeah. I was going to say a hand around your bum, but that sounded more sounded like a different thing. But it does. It's like a hug for your body. You know what it is? It's a warm rub. That really doesn't sound it. Small thing, big joy for me is a good old rigorous rub down at 4:50.
3: Too early.
1: I hire someone in air task just to come down and just buff me up.
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6: 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Quite a few sets of traffic lights are blacked out, including the corner of Kent Road and Gipps Street. At Roseville, a breakdown reported on the Pacific Highway southbound near Grosvenor Road. Still a bit of fog in Sydney's outer suburbs this morning. Do take care as you're driving. Already a busy M5 motorway inbound through Moorbank. Your travel time from the Hume motorway to the main tunnel is currently at 18 minutes. 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That's Sydney's latest traffic.
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0: Wake up with the Christian O'Connell Show. Wind down with Jonesy the Man for the drive home. This is gold. Got your news and sport headlines coming up in just a couple of minutes. The Christian O'Connell Show back Monday, October 5th. Giving you some of the best bits that you might have missed. Good morning, it's Madigan taking your calls right now on the small things that bring you big joy.
1: Every Thursday on the show, we do small thing, big joy for Santo. Christian, my small thing, big joy, is when you forget you had good leftovers on the night before and you open the fridge and there they are. Boy joy. What I always say. Hashtag, good morning, Christian. Small thing, big joy, winning the peg lotto. When you get the exact amount of pegs you need hanging out the washing. Yes. Mark, that is a fantastic one. Christian, Rich, a small thing, big joy. It's a game of chess with a son on a Sunday morning.
2: Oh, that's beautiful.
1: And his second one is when you go, when we played Powderfinger yesterday morning on the show. Christian, more Powderfinger, less Starship. I'm afraid our boss, Sue, actually runs the Australian fan club for Starship.
2: She does.
1: So because she's the boss, she can get the station to play a lot of them.
3: Sometimes she comes dressed up
1: as a starship.
3: Yes. As a starship. Yes. Yeah. Starship.
1: And we have to call her Sue Starship.
3: That's true. That's
1: all. You know, look, you know, she's the boss. Christian, small thing, big joy. For Ryan, a food court.
3: You know what? Yeah. I so agree
1: when
3: with
1: no
3: that.
1: One knows exactly what you can all agree on for lunch, the food court is always the answer. Get everything there, Ryan. The thing I'm always amazed at is in the middle of a food court, because food courts are also just chaos.
2: Mm. Yeah.
1: It's like the cantina bar scene in Star Wars. You get all shapes and sizes and sorts of people there. A wonderful rainbow and spectrum of humanity.
2: Mm.
1: And in amongst the noise, there's a lot of hubbub there, isn't there? People having food, having conversations, arguing and that. There's always a couple of businessmen having a very serious business meeting, like in suits with laptops looking at spreadsheets and important financial data.
3: So true.
1: And don't you have offices? Why would you go, and Derek, we're going to have to get this deal done by midday, and why don't we meet at, should I come to your office? No, go to the food court. And when should we go? The lunchtime, peak lunchtime. There is. There's always, have a look today or tomorrow or over the weekend. There's always a business meeting in the middle of every food court. And I'm like, how can they be calm?
3: Yes, and they've got.
1: They're having a meeting in the middle of a food court.
3: All their documents out.
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14: 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The M7 motorway at Rudy Hill, there's been a two-car crash northbound approaching Eastern Road. Traffic is slowing northbound along the M7 from the Eastern Creek area. At Mascot, building now citybound through the airport tunnel on General Holmes Drive. Still a clear run, Sydney Harbour Bridge, Sydney Harbour Tunnel, though busy at Roselle as you exit the M4 motorway onto the Anzac Bridge. Bit of sun glare kicking in this morning. The 2026 Toyota AFL Grand Final is here. Can Fremantle claim their first premiership, or will Brisbane go back to back to back? Watch live and free Saturday from 1:30 p.m. on 7 and 7 Plus. That's Sydney's latest traffic.
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17: Morning, I'm John Morse. Two men in their 20s have been arrested in Sydney's eastern suburbs, accused of assaulting a man with a shovel. Emergency services were called to Court Road in Double Bay at 3:30 yesterday afternoon, treating a 31-year-old for head injuries. Two men were arrested in Burwood a short time later. Both are set to face court today. Meantime, a former Swans coach has opened up about the return of the so-called Pullman Five to the club for the first time since their suspension for breaching team standards. John Longmire explaining to Fox Sports how the day played out.
18: There was members of our men's team, our W team, staff involved as well. So they come in and apologise to everyone. You know, it was a tough chat, as you can imagine.
17: The PM has revealed an AI agent gained access to an Australian government website. A Medicare statistics portal is one site that was breached in June by an OpenAI agent. Anthony Albanese says they're still working out if any others were accessed.
19: The AI agent accessed both public and non-public files. A forensic investigation aided by the Australian Signals Directorate is now underway to ascertain more information, including what other government systems were affected.
17: And NRL fans may yet get to see a grand final pre-show even after Tones and I pulled out. The league has said it's happy to go with no pre-game entertainment, but now former Noiseworks singer John Stevens is offering to step in and take her place.
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17: In sports, starting with NRL and Roosters coach Trent Robinson's keeping an eye on a couple of crook chooks as James Tedesco and Daly Cherry Evans battle illness ahead of tomorrow night's prelim against the Dolphins.
20: A little bit crook, but that's cool. Bit of our mantra there is we'll care about you Monday to Friday, but game day we don't care.
17: Robinson also revealing he didn't believe Sam Walker when he said he'd returned this season after having surgery on his ankle. The star playmaker is set to start in tomorrow night's blockbuster at Suncorp. Meanwhile, thousands of fans turned out in Newcastle yesterday as the Knights prepare for Sunday's grand final qualifier with Penrith. Captain Kalyn Ponga says he's been relishing the responsibility of turning around the fortunes of last year's Wooden Spooners.
21: I understand the responsibility I have as the captain of this club and someone that's been here for so long, but it's not one that I shy away from. I actually enjoy it.
17: The Aussie cricketers are in action later today, taking on South Africa in the first of the three one-day clashes. And the Taipans have downed the Jack Jumpers by 6 points in last night's NBL game up in Cairns.
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17: Clouds around Sydney this morning, expected to clear up later in the day with a top of 22. Sunshine tomorrow and Saturday, with clouds returning on Sunday. Right now, it's 16 degrees in the city. Life feels better with gold. It's the Christian O'Connell Show now, then Sydney's favourite drive home with Jonesy and Amanda from 3. 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
0: Good morning, it's Madigan. As we gear up to head into this workday, I've got some of the best bits that you might have missed from the Christian O'Connell Show. He's going to be back Monday, October 5th. So the good news is you've only really got to put up with me for the next couple of days. One of those best bits coming up. Your story's on. Where did you get stuck? Plus, of course, I got just great songs. The Chemist Warehouse, right here on Gold.

0: Best great songs on Sydney's Gold 101.7. Partly cloudy today, a bit of fog around as well. Tops of 24 degrees right now at 16. We'll check you running to work in just a couple of minutes. The Christian O'Connell Show on a break at the moment. Back Monday, October 5th. Good morning, it's Madigan. As somebody who went through this, it was not fun.
1: We were getting your stories of being stuck where? After three people at this radio station were stuck at this radio station. They couldn't leave to go home. The situation is so bad that the door that was stuck for 90 minutes still isn't working. I mean, I don't know how. You can make a radio station work, but a door is too tricky. So now the door to the radio station is gaffer tape prized open, because if it accidentally shuts again, we're stuck in here. We're entombed.
2: That's the way I want to go.
1: The Egyptian gods went that way, to the afterlife. And by that, I mean 3AW. Okay, so yesterday we were talking about where did you get stuck. We had this from Lisa Jo.
3: It was my husband, Peter. I'd left him home responsibly to look after our one.
1: Have we actually put this on 1.5
2: It's quite
1: speed?
2: Quick, isn't she?
1: I do that to voice notes from my wife. But she seems... Do you do that? Does anyone else do that? I hope my wife isn't listening. Just get on with it. I've got 4 minutes of nonsense. Anyway, Lisa Jo times 1.5.
3: It was my husband, Peter. I'd left him home responsibly.
1: She didn't seem this quick yesterday. I'm getting slightly... It's like caffeinated callers.
3: It was my husband, Peter.
4: Yes,
3: I'd left him home responsibly to look after our 1 and 2 year old son. He went out the back door and it locked and he was stuck on the outside of it, with the 1 and 2 year old sitting on the floor in the kitchen. So he decided to go down the chimney. He went down feet first and then could not move. He's a big boy, he played rugby. He's 6 foot across and up. His feet were dangling over the combustion stove and wiggling his toes. And the boys thought it was hilarious, even though they were babies. Eventually, the grease from the inside of the chimney allowed him to slide through.
1: Even as a baby, even a baby with a barely formed prefrontal cortex, can't walk, can't talk yet, still knows that's funny. Dad wedged in a chimney.
2: That's good gear.
1: With his feet dangling over the oven. High comedy. High comedy. Then there's this one from Trish.
5: I got stuck in a hotel bath. I was having a beautiful bath and I went to get out and I couldn't move. I got suctioned to the bath. And my sister and I were working ourselves laughing, and she's going, we're going to have to call the hotel staff to come and get you unstuck. And I go, no. She had to get her hands underneath me to pull the plug. And let's just say we were very, very close.
1: So that's the two great callers and some emails. First of all, from Adrian Christian, when my girlfriend had first moved into our first place together, it was a rental. The handle to the bedroom door came off and we got stuck in there. All right, Adrian, yeah, we all know that move, Bundy. Okay. Couldn't get the landlord to answer the phone. Sure, how hard did you try? We ended up having to call the fire brigade to get us out. Two lovers stuck in a bedroom. Whoa. It's a love story. Peter, Christian, I once took my girlfriend to Luna Park for her birthday. Oh, wow, what a treat for any gal. It's a dream. It's my wife's birthday next month. I know what to get her. Let's go to Luna Park.
2: Is she a child bride? Yeah. She's 7 years old.
1: I don't think
2: God.
1: That's appropriate for you.
2: Oh, sorry.
1: Where's the comedy in that, having a child bride? Rio's
2: laughing
1: here like he's got great gear about child bride. It's a love story. Peter, Christian, I once took my girlfriend to Luna Park for her birthday. Oh, wow, what a treat for any gal. It's a dream. It's my wife's birthday next month.

0: for her birthday. 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No, absolutely not. No, naughty, bad me, I'm going to say. We left to this whole break's got a different filter now. So we left to Tempe. Anyway, you get the idea. Where do you get stuck?
1: Upwards and upwards.
0: Yes.
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4: 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The M8 motorway tunnel at Kingsgrove, we had a breakdown city-bound just as you came off the M5 motorway. It's just been towed away now, but still some delays on the M5 on approach to the M8. There are delays building now on the M4 motorway at Eastern Creek. Broken down track is eastbound in the breakdown lane just past the M7 interchange, but speeds reduced past the site, so traffic is slow as you head through Eastern Creek. The 2026 Toyota AFL Grand Final is here. Can Fremantle claim their first premiership, or will Brisbane go back to back to back? Watch live and free Saturday from 1:30 p.m. on 7 and 7 Plus. That's Sydney's latest traffic.
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0: with the Christian O'Connell Show and wind down with Jonesy and Amanda for the drive home. This is Gold. It's 7:25. Got all your latest news and sport headlines for you coming up in just a couple of minutes. I wonder if we've got yet another update for what's going on. Footy finals this weekend. Feels like it's updating every single minute. I'm just so excited. It's my favourite time of the year, but coincidentally, it's also the saddest time because then I know that I've got to wait another 6 months until footy returns. C'est la vie, I guess. Good morning, it's Madigan, the best of the Christian O'Connell Show. He's on a break back Monday, October 5th. So let's hear from you now.
1: Where did you get stuck in? Christian, I had a wedding to attend. Stopped by a boutique in Victoria Gardens to quickly try on a dress. I asked a sales assistant if I could try one on. She said yes. I headed into the change rooms. When I came out, the shop was completely shut. The roller door was down, the assistant nowhere to be seen. I was locked inside the boutique. Panicking a little, I called my family, asking them to contact centre management. The response, they laughed, said they'd look into it. Meanwhile, I was stuck. So I just kept trying on clothes while I waited.
2: Why not?
1: What else was I going to do? Quite right, Rennie. About 25 minutes later, the assistant returned holding a drink and some lunch. She was stunned to see me still inside. She'd forgotten. She was so apologetic, I bet.
3: Wow.
1: That's a great story. We got Andrew. Where did you get stuck in? Andrew, welcome to the show.
4: How are you? I'm pretty embarrassed about this one, but I live in Reservoir in Melbourne, and I was in Edward Street, and I went to the public toilet that's on the side of the road, and I pushed the green button to open the door. It opened. I went to the toilet, pressed the green button on the inside, and it wouldn't open.
1: Oh, no, Andrew. Was it one of those modern kind of space-age toilets?
4: Yeah, and I grabbed my phone to ring the police, and my battery was flat.
1: Of course, so
4: that was great.
1: Oh, no.
4: I was yelling for about 2 hours before somebody heard me.
1: Oh, my God.
4: Yeah, I was at 2 hours I was in there.
1: If you mean terrifying.
5: If you walk past someone screaming in a public toilet,
4: I was terrible. Not. And they actually rang the police.
1: I'm thinking they've got really bad bowel problems. that guy needs some of that bloaties. Who is screaming whilst having a dump? Good God. That's what I'm thinking, mate. Oh, mercy on his backside.
5: For the love of God.
1: Someone's already got the squits bad.
4: Lucky it didn't spell.
1: No. That is the good thing about this. Yeah. So how do you get out in the air? Oh, are you still in there now?
4: Well, somebody actually heard me and they rang the police and the police come across and broke the door open.
1: The police? Hello, what's the emergency? Yeah. A crime? A theft? A shooting? No, there's a guy screaming.
4: Stacking the shit out. Yeah.
1: A bit stronger than I was going to say, sir. Anyway, yes, that's a man stuck in the dunny. Okay. Yeah. Oh, we're sending all units there now.
4: Yeah. Okay, thank you so much.
1: Okay, thank you. He ended there like a comedian. Okay, thanks for coming out. Safe going home, guys.
2: Mic drop.
1: Yeah. Sophia.
6: Yes.
1: Sophia, there's no way your name is spelled S-A-F-I-A, is there?
6: No,
1: that is bogan spelling. Caitlin, come on, everyone knows how to spell it. It's Saskia as well.
6: Yes, it is.
1: Honestly.
5: Sophia.
1: Trying to do a radio show every day. All right, so where do you get stuck in?
6: We got stuck, a work colleague and mine, in a Myer store. Like, the store was completely shuttered and it was closed.
1: Oh, no. Oh, no. How come? Were you going in but just before it closed?
6: No, so we worked there in one of the concession stands. Like, we were concession workers, so we didn't actually work for Myer. Yeah. Nobody came and checked whether or not we were still there.
1: Closed up.
6: Yeah. We went to leave and the entire store was closed. Like, we could not get out. There's no way to get out once the store manager has closed the store.
1: Yeah, I bet. There has to be, right? They've got to close it up for the night. The big shutters come down. So what did you do?
6: So we started making a plan. Maybe we'd go upstairs and sleep on the beds or we'd get to
5: that's a great, great store to be
1: trapped in. They got those air fryers out there and smoothies.
6: We fully had a plan in case no one would come back. We ended up calling centre management and then they called the store manager and then the store manager had to come back and let us out.
5: Well, you're right. Probably a dream
2: like palace almost to be coming.
1: Yes, quite right, yes. Oh, yeah, what's the old 80s movie with Andrew McCarthy? Mannequin.
2: Yes.
1: Yes, that's it. Thank you so much for giving us a call, mate.
6: No problems.
1: If you've got any more stories about what got stuck in, email me, christian@christianoconnell.com.au. Actually, let me just rephrase that. It's not the phone we're doing. What got stuck in? I look forward to reading those emails later on today. You know what I mean. But if you haven't got those other stories, I'll read them.
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8: 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The M4 motorway has a couple of truck breakdowns. One is eastbound at Eastern Creek. It's in the shoulder just after the M7 interchange. And the other one is westbound just near Greystanes Road. Crews are on their way. Travel time along the M4 motorway from Eastern Creek, citybound to Homebush Bay Drive, is currently at 25 minutes. And ride Bridge very heavy now northbound from Concord Road up to Church Street. Kinsman Kitchens, as seen on the block. 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That's Sydney's latest traffic.
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10: Morning, I'm Jai Moss. The Pullman Five have addressed their teammates after returning to Swans headquarters for the first time since the scandal erupted. Isaac Heaney, happy with the outcome.
11: It was really nice to address the whole club, and I'm thankful they could give us their time and understanding. So it was really good.
10: Meantime, two men in their 20s have been arrested in Sydney's eastern suburbs, accused of assaulting a man with a shovel. Emergency services were called to Court Road in Double Bay at 3:30 yesterday afternoon, treating a 31-year-old for head injuries. An improvement in water quality at a number of New South Wales beaches. The latest State of the Beaches report shows an overall improvement at monitored beaches this year, with 79% rated in the good category. The best water quality was at Avalon Beach, followed by Birdie Beach in the Central Coast. Also making news, the opposition has responded to the PM's revelation that an AI agent hacked into the Medicare portal back in June. Anthony Albanese says the government's working to find out what else might have been exposed. National Senate leader Bridget McKenzie's told Nine she's shocked but not surprised.
12: We need to take this very, very seriously and not rush to failure. Make sure we get the benefits of AI and that humans always stay in control.
10: And changes to the way rural firefighting is conducted in New South Wales, with reforms aiming to modernise the RFS. The reforms will see Red Fleet trucks transition from council ownership to RFS from July next year.
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10: In sport, there's plenty of belief in Newcastle not only to topple the ladder leaders, the Panthers, this Sunday, but to go on with it and claim the premiership. Former Knights player Kirk Gidley's told Nine they can cause an upset or two.
13: And we're the underdog in every game. I really like where we're at, and I believe in us that we can get this one done. And I truly believe if we can get there next week, there's a big opportunity for us to get our first grand final in, 25 years.
10: Meantime, Roosters coach Trent Robinson's keeping an eye on a couple of crook chooks as James Tedesco and Daly Cherry Evans battle illness ahead of tomorrow night's prelim against the Dolphins.
14: A little bit crook, but that's cool. Bit of our mantra there is we'll care about you Monday to Friday, but game day we don't care. You know, get ready to play.
10: In AFL, Lachie Neale will find out later today if he'll be playing in the AFL Grand Final. The Lions superstar's taking his one-match ban for striking Jack Ginnivan to the appeals board in a last-ditch effort to line up on Saturday. And the Aussie cricketers are in action later today, taking on South Africa in the first of three one-day clashes.
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10: Partly cloudy around Sydney this morning, expected to clear up later in the day with a top of 22. Sunshine tomorrow on Saturday with clouds returning on Sunday. Right now it's 17 degrees in the city. Life feels better with gold. It's the Christian O'Connell Show now, then Sydney's favourite drive home with Jonesy and Amanda from 3. 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
1: And we'll check you run into work in just a couple of minutes.
0: Bit of cloud around this morning. Tops of 24 degrees. Good morning, it's Madigan, the Christian O'Connell Show. He's going to be back Monday, October 5th. Heard this earlier, and for me, it's got to be lawn videos. That's a guy thing.
2: All right, Rio is going to tell us something that he saw yesterday. And two reactions before the show when he started talking about it. Me and Lockie, we all were like deeply excited and animated and activated in what Rio had seen. Caitlin and producer Tina, the two Chuckle sisters, were bored.
3: Yeah, didn't care at all.
2: And I then talked about that boredom and they said, we're not remotely interested in this. I said, Tina, do you find it interesting? She was like, no, not really. And so we think it's a guy thing.
3: Mm.
2: Is this a guy thing? What did you see yesterday? And I'm jealous. I wish you would have called me. I would have come round to watch it with you.
3: I had the best afternoon ever yesterday. On the end of my street, this big block of houses were getting demolished. It was demolition day. So they had all the big machines, the excavator. That's the only one I know the name of. But yeah, rolling in. And I said to the guy, oh, when are you doing this? He goes, today. I said, oh, when? He said, 1 o'clock. So I was like, can I just stand by the fence? He goes, yeah, no worries. So I went down, stood by the front fence and watched for 2.5 hours.
2: Amazing.
3: As they dismantled this. Boom, crash. Yeah. Took them away. Took the roof
2: smash
3: down. Yeah. And then they hack it like the middle. I don't even know what it's called. And then it starts to tumble down and they start scraping it away. And then they move to the
2: is
3: next
2: there a
3: one.
2: Is there a wrecking ball?
3: There wasn't a wrecking ball. Now, movies and cartoons have led me to believe that
2: and
3: there
2: And Miley
3: would be...
2: Cyrus, to be fair, she's led us up the garden path here of lies.
3: There was no wrecking ball. And sadly, there was no, what do you call that? TNT...
2: Detonator.
3: I was sort of expecting
4: explosives
3: that.
4: Explosives in a residential area, really.
3: I can dream.
2: I'm telling you now, if the people who run KO Sports want to make extra money, start streaming demolitions around Australia live.
3: Yes. I could.
2: I'd gladly pay up to $9.99 a month for just demolitions and buildings being blown up. I'd happily pay for that.
3: It's so worth. I couldn't leave. It was like I was hypnotized.
2: How long?
3: Literally 2.5 hours. 1 till 3:30.
4: Wow. Yeah.
3: And I could have stayed longer, but you do have things to do eventually.
2: I guess so. And were you alone or were there other men? Because it's like a magnet to men.
3: Every single man that walked past was drawn to it and would stay for at least 10 minutes.
2: It's like moths to a flame, isn't it?
3: Yes, literally.
2: Nearby, I reckon. And they smell, is it the dust in the air? Hang on, someone, there's a building being flattened right now. I need you just know where it is.
3: And we didn't say a word to each other. No one spoke to each other. We just stood there silently.
2: Watching a building being destroyed.
3: It was awesome.
2: And then there's nothing.
3: Yeah, and then
2: within
3: it's
2: hours.
3: Raised to the ground.
2: Yeah.
3: And then they start picking the stuff up, putting the skip. I could have watched that as well. That was fascinating.
2: Patty, are you interested in this?
4: I can't believe you've got 2.5 hours in an afternoon, of any afternoon, to just sit
3: no
4: or
3: kids.
4: Stand and watch.
2: You've started a new trend. Demolition maxing. It's a new maxing. Get on board. It would appear this is a guy thing. So far, based on feedback, no women on the show are remotely interested in what Rio spent 2 hours yesterday, obviously, doing. No, Abby has just joined the show. She's out running our socials, doing a great job. She's like, no, I'm out. She probably will fall asleep editing this. This will probably be the video of the year. This will go trending more than Shannon Knowles singing Friday, doing his cover of Horses. This will be the big one.
3: Yeah.
2: Abby, when you put this live, just put in like, in between every other word Rio speaking, just putting buildings being flattened.
3: Oh, that would be sick.
2: Big equipment with those big tires. They don't even have tires, they have tracks.
3: Yes.
2: Do you know what used to be on the news? And I say bring it back. When they were blowing up a multi-story building,
4: yes.
2: This used to be on the Tea Time News, right? And it would be like the first or second story. Mm. Like a big old 70s tower block was being blown
4: something
2: up.
4: Something in Vegas or something.
3: Yes.
2: Or even in Australia. Yeah. They don't do that on the news anymore. Why have we moved on from that?
3: I know. What, bring it back. Are we not demolishing buildings anymore?
2: I'm sure we're flattening very big old buildings to make way for new more expensive apartments and stuff like that. But they must be blowing them up. Why aren't we knowing about this?
3: Yeah, is that, Patty, you need to talk to the news industry and say, bring it back, 6 p.m. news.
2: All right, so a couple of things. Maybe I've got this wrong, but I'm just basing it on our research and feedback so far. This is definitely a guy thing about being captivated by a building being demolished. Are there any women who are listening to this and actually getting very, very excited and going, bloody hell, I would have, has you got any videos of that? You got any photos? I'd like to put them on socials.
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6: 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The 2026 Toyota AFL Grand Final is here. 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The M4 motorway at Greystanes has broken down track westbound. It's in the left-hand lane just near Greystanes Road, slowing citybound past the site as well on the M4. Your travel time along the M4 from Eastern Creek through at Homebush Bank Drive is now at 33 minutes. Traffic busy at the Rosedale Interchange as well, eastbound onto the Anzac Bridge, building both ways over the Spit Bridge, and some busy traffic now getting onto the M5 motorway citybound through Moorbank. Ready to go electric? 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

0: Wake Up with the Christian O'Connell Show and Wind Down with Jonesy and Amanda for the drive home. This is Gold. It's 7:53. We'll do an update of all your latest news and sport headlines in just a couple of minutes. The Christian O'Connell Show on a break right now, back Monday, October 5th. Good morning, it's Madigan. So let's take your calls on...
1: Hot topic right now, one of the hottest topics of the year. Demolitions, buildings being demolished. Is it a guy thing? Christian, it is not. My name is Lynn. It fascinates me too. Christ. Where have you been all my life, Lynn? Massive machinery. Even it's pleasing to say massive machinery. I might just start saying that more, like tomorrow's show, massive machinery. Even if there isn't any, it's like a dog whistle to certain people to get excited about tomorrow's show. This Friday on the Christian O'Connell Show, massive machinery. Christian, it is not true. I'm a woman and I'm interested in demolition. Imagine you just tuned in right there like, what the hell are they doing? It is not true. This is from Chrissy T. I'm a woman and I'm interested in demolition. Very interested in the demolition process. We had a house being demolished behind our property a couple of years back, and I was watching it from the windows upstairs between meetings over the two-day process. Well, you had, like, VIP.
2: Yeah.
1: You're in the corporate suites up there.
2: In the box.
1: Christian, file this under things guys love. Finding a big stick or just a nice stick. Actually, you're right. I carried about a four-foot branch from the beach back.
2: That's took me
1: about
2: right.
1: 10
2: yes.
1: minutes
2: yeah.
1: And to give to my wife. And my wife went, I don't want that. What do I want with that? I went, oh, no bother. Then I just carried it back the next day.
2: Patsy loves a big stick.
3: I love a stick. I've been known to drag a stick home.
1: Christian, other things guys love. Throwing a large rock off a bridge.
2: Yes!
1: Egging each other on by saying, you won't, you won't. That's military so helicopters. True. Making fires big. Putting things apart to fix and then not fixing them.
2: Yep.
1: That is genius. I got your text a couple of minutes ago. I've just put down here things that Guy loved, just off the top of my head. Fighter jets, swords. Explosions.
2: Swords. Actually, we were going to buy you a samurai sword for your birthday.
1: Why didn't you get that?
2: I can't remember why we didn't. But everyone was like, he'll love
1: it. It'll come back around next year. Get me that samurai sword. It's actually called a katana. One of my favorite reality shows, as you know, five
2: That's
1: seasons.
2: True.
1: Forged in the Fire.
2: Yes.
1: A reality show about making ancient weapons. Catapults.
2: Oh, yeah.
1: Dragons.
2: Death,
1: Love a dragon story. Maybe we carry this on things guys love. Christian, not just a guy thing. They're building a new apartment complex across the road from my shop. I often get sidetracked watching them when I should be working. Christian, I've got an offer for you and the team. This is from Matthew Lloyd. My wife and I are demolishing our house in the next few weeks. Do you want to come and stream it live on the show?
2: Hell yes!
1: Yes! Yes! Yes! Yes! Demolition Station! Good times are here, guys. Watch the ratings raise up, not raise to the ground, hopefully. Right, they must rise up. Up and to the right. Thank you very much for that. We've got some calls here. Pam, good morning.
4: Good morning.
1: All right, demolitions. Is it a guy thing? Do you find it boring?
4: Absolutely not. I would be dragging my chair down there and I'd stay for 4 hours if I could.
2: Yes.
1: I love this. Welcome to the gang. Welcome to the gang. You're welcome here to the Demolition Club. Pam,
4: Absolutely.
1: Thank you very much. Have a great day.
4: No worries, guys.
1: Hey, Monica, welcome to the show. Are you in the Demolition Club or out?
5: We have a triple block being done at the moment in our street.
1: Oh,
5: and
1: stop
5: I just video it. I send it to my grandson and my daughter, and it's the noise. It's just lovely. It doesn't annoy me one bit.
1: Oh,
5: I just love
1: God.
5: It.
1: A tripler.
5: A triple block.
1: The trifecta, the Holy Cross.
5: All the trucks are going up and down the street and the mud's everywhere.
1: Mud's everywhere,
5: But I love it.
1: Yeah, this is powerful radio, actually. Very powerful radio. All right, is anyone else blowing anything up? A large building anywhere in Australia the next couple of weeks. What I want to do is find out in the next sort of 2 or 3 months, what's the very biggest thing that has been blown up here in Australia? And then we'll send intern Pete and we will stream this live.
2: Yes, that would be awesome for some people.
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26: 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Some very heavy delays westbound along the M4 motorway all the way from Church Street to Greystanes Road, where a truck's broken down in the left-hand lane. Traffic is slow citybound past the site as well. Also at Eastern Creek, a truck and car crash on Walgrove Road northbound near Wonderland Drive, blocking the right-hand lane. At Bass Hill, a 2-car crash citybound on the Hume Highway, Connor Cairns Street. Street, and some very busy traffic now from Miller Street southbound along the Warringah Freeway to the harbour crossings. It's almost summer. Are you ready to hit the water? Swimming lessons are available now at the Parramatta Aquatic Centre. 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That's Sydney's latest traffic.
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4: Morning, I'm Jai Moss. Motorists across the state are being warned to slow down and plan ahead in the lead up to school holidays. Tomorrow's the last day of Term 3, with increased traffic expected on our roads from this afternoon as families head away early. Police are encouraging holiday makers to drive responsibly and take a break if needed. Meantime, Qantas says today's stop work by ground crews at four major airports won't affect domestic or international flights. Walkouts are scheduled for this morning and late this afternoon at Sydney, Brisbane, Adelaide and Perth. Security screening staff will also down tools in Sydney. Also making news, Richard Marles says the latest security breach on a government website is unacceptable. It's been revealed an OpenAI agent hacked into Medicare back in June, the acting PM telling the ABC it highlights the needs for more safeguards when it comes to artificial intelligence.
5: This is a technology which does offer enormous benefits to humanity, but it has to be developed with safety. And what that means is that the guardrails, the safety measures need to be well ahead of the capability that is being developed.
4: Nearly 1,000 new nurses across New South Wales as part of a push to ensure minimum staffing levels at our hospitals. The extra workers will be deployed to more than 360 wards across the state, part of a Safe Staffing Levels initiative. And a new report has shed light on Australia's cost of living crunch. Half of Aussies in their 20s are still living with their parents, up from 39.4% in 2001.
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4: In sport, a former Newcastle great is confident the Knights can continue their fairy tale finals run and cause a boil over in Sunday's prelim against the Panthers. Kirk Gidley telling Nine the Knights have to be brave and take chances when they've got the ball.
13: I'd be looking to kick in behind them early on some of our attacking players because they're going to be coming pretty hard because of the way the Knights have built a reputation on the way we can attack.
4: Meantime, Roosters coach Trent Robinson's keeping an eye on a couple of crook chooks as James Tedesco and Daly Cherry Evans battle illness ahead of tomorrow night's prelim against the Dolphins.
14: A little bit crook, but that's cool. A bit of our mantra there is we'll care about you Monday to Friday, but game day we don't care. You know, get ready to play.
4: And the Aussie cricketers are in action later today, taking on South Africa in the first of three one-day clashes. Skipper Mitch Marsh excited to take them on at home.
15: We love playing against South Africa. They're one of the best teams in the world. So, we're certainly very excited for the opportunity.
4: Marsh also confident Test skipper Pat Cummins will feature in the series at some point.
27: Donut King's awesome new donut range is available in-store now to celebrate Paw Patrol the Dino movie in cinemas. 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
4: Partly cloudy around Sydney this morning, expected to clear up later in the day with a top of 22. Sunshine tomorrow on Saturday with clouds returning on Sunday. Right now it's 16 degrees in the city. Life feels better with Gold. It's the Christian O'Connell Show now, then Sydney's favourite drive home with Jonesy and Amanda from 3. 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
28: 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Thank you for choosing us as the soundtrack for your commute into work. Hopefully it wasn't too painful. It is Madigan this morning. In for the Christian O'Connell Show. He's on a break right now, but we'll be back Monday, October 5th. So the good news is, you're only really putting up with me for the next couple of days. Got some of the best bits that you might have missed for the next hour, including what should be in the school of real life. And, of course, Just Great Songs for Chemist Warehouse on Gold 101.7.

0: Just great songs on Sydney's Gold 101.7. We'll check you running to work in just a couple of minutes. It's 11 past 8. Partly cloudy today. Tops of 24 degrees. Madigan with you this morning with some of the best bits of the Christian O'Connell Show. When I heard this, the first thing that I wanted to put in this curriculum is finances. Why didn't they teach us on how to invest? I could have been retired by now.
1: We all go to school, but really what do we leave school with? It evaporates. Anyone really using that knowledge that were there for years and years drilling into us? What an extraordinary waste of time when you think about it. We leave ill-equipped for the real world. I speak as a dad who's got two daughters who are super smart. They're at university right now studying. They are very, very intelligent. When I'm chatting to them, I'm learning stuff from them now. There's nothing I've got for them anymore. They've heard it all before. It wasn't that great. The gear wasn't that great, Dad, to be honest, for the last 20 years. Anyway, I got a phone call yesterday from my almost 22-year-old saying, Dad, there's the sign on the dashboard is saying low tire pressure. What does that mean? And I went, well, let's put these clues together, Sherlock. You're saying it says low. The other word there, what was it? Tire, and then pressure. And I was like, well, you've got to pull over at the nearest garage, check the tire pressure. You might have a slow puncture. And then I said, when was the last time you filled them with air or checked the air? What's that? What? What's that? Well, the air in the tyres. I thought it just stayed like that permanently. No. What do you think that thing is at the garage? It's just like there's air, there's water. Never seen it. You should have told me. I'm sure I've told her. I've taught both my daughters how to change a tyre. They weren't interested that I would call someone to do that. I said, so you've had the car. I got the car for you 2 years ago. You've never put air into the tyres. I'm like, 2 years? That poor old Subaru.
2: Now, do you think you told them?
1: I know I told them. They just don't listen. Yeah. They just don't think that stuff's interesting. And also that generation, 98% of their brain is online. You're dealing with someone who's like feeding the algorithm. Whatever you say, it's not as interesting to them as what's on that phone when people snap in, pinging them, what's on the talks. There's no air pressure TikTok.
2: No, sadly, maybe.
1: No videos there raving about a middle-aged dad raging about the kids not knowing that a car tires need air. You've got to put air into them. They're not just born fully aired for life.
2: I can't laugh too hard because I'm 33 years old. I put air into my tyres for the first time earlier this year.
1: No, wait, come on.
2: No, I'm not kidding.
1: This is a generational thing.
2: I just,
1: Pete and I's generation, we grew up with air in tyres, didn't we, Pete?
3: Yeah, we're old, okay?
2: I was just always so intimidated by the air pressure thing and how to use it. I didn't want to look stupid at the petrol station not knowing how to do it. So I looked it up on YouTube to figure out and guide me through.
1: Well, my poor daughter, bless her, right? She was so I said to her, listen, you need to go to a garage. You can do this, okay? Go to a garage and just go around, check the tire pressure. One of them will be a lot lower, okay? Take a picture of that and then we can work out what to do. Don't drive too far, though, because you could get a blowout and it's dangerous. Anyway, she calls me from the garage. I don't know what to do. I offered to go meet her at a garage after yesterday.
2: Stupid at the petrol station, not knowing how to do it. So I looked it up on YouTube to figure out and guide me through.
1: Well, my poor daughter, bless her, right? She was so I said to her, listen, you need to go to a garage. You can do this, okay? Go to a garage and just go around, check the tire pressure. One of them will be a

0: Not her. I'll be doing this.
1: No, that's a job for you.
0: Yeah, yeah, no, that's my job. Breakfast radio and tyre repairs.
1: Have you got one of those little tyre plug kits? Have you seen those that you just like can plug it up? Our audio producer is very good at it.
0: No, no, no. Listen, no, that's not a job for an amateur to be playing around with car tyres. There's no way.
1: He watches a lot of F1.
0: It doesn't matter. Doesn't matter. completely different thing. She's not driving around in a Red Bull car. It's a Subaru. You see any of the F1 podium finishes with a suit and in Team Subaru have beaten Team Mercedes. What do you think? We have a school of real life. Changing a tyre pressure, the water as well. Those things, I think, are essential.
1: Yes.
0: They should teach them at school. Also, how to do the old spark plugs. Start a car.
1: Oh, is that what that is? I don't know what a spark plug is.
0: I was talking a different language.
1: I thought that was like a plumbing thing.
0: No, spark spark plugs.
1: Mm-hmm. I know, I've heard the word.
0: You know, where someone can help jumpstart your car.
1: Yes, I saw someone doing that.
0: From their car battery to your car battery.
1: Yes, at the drive-in cinema. I didn't know what they were doing or how that works.
0: What did you think was going on?
1: I always thought if I was in that situation that the other person would know what to do.
0: No, this is why we need a school of real life. And we all need to go back and repeat that year. Yeah, we are ill-equipped for this modern world. What do we think should be on the curriculum? What should be there?
1: I still don't know how to use a power drill. I would love to. I bought a power drill.
0: Yeah, I've got a DeWalt.
1: I don't know what to do or what I would use it for.
0: Yeah, even when I picked that up, the house starts losing value. I had to hang a picture the other day. It took me an hour and a half. An hour and a half to hang a picture. Just so bad. One narrow skill set. Intern Pete, what do you think should be in a school of real life?
2: School of real life for me would be really, I want to have the dirty hands and I just want to be able to jumpstart a car properly.
0: Yeah, that for me, I'd love to know how to do that. Yeah. I want to be that guy that someone could depend on.
2: I get so scared because the red and the black and bits and pieces.
0: Like, yeah, I don't know which goes where.
2: Yeah, I'm just scared that I'm going to, I don't know, blow up an entire city or something like that. You know, feels very, you know.
0: Chaos like today as intern Pete. Grimes Metro City.
2: It just feels like an episode of 24 with Jack Bowers just like,
0: love that show.
2: CTU, you know, it's crazy. But anyway, that's my thought.
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5: 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Heavy westbound delays along the M4 motorway. A truck has broken down westbound just near Greystanes Road. It's in the left-hand lane. Queues go back toward Church Street. In fact, traffic is slow westbound along the M4 from before Church Street now. Also at Eastern Creek, a truck and car crash. Walgrove Road, northbound near Wonderland Drive. Delays eastbound along the M2 motorway into the Lane Cove Tunnel now, and busy traffic through the airport tunnel at Mascot, citybound on General Holmes Drive. 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

0: Wake up with the Christian O'Connell Show. Wind down with Jonesy and Amanda for the drive home. This is Gold. Got your news and sport headlines coming up in just a couple of minutes. The Christian O'Connell Show on a break back Monday, October 5th. It's Madigan with you this morning. Got to get your input now on what should be in this curriculum for the School of Real Life.
1: All right, there should be a School of Real Life. We all agree we all are missing a lot of fundamental skills. Yes. I blame the education system. They're educating the wrong things, really, aren't they? I feel sorry for kids these days. They're ill-equipped to deal with the world that's far more challenging than the one we had to go into. Christian, I think everyone should learn basic money skills, how to build financial independence. Kim, this is a great idea. It's a great book I read a couple of years ago, actually. Morgan Housel, The Psychology of Money. There's a reason why it sold 10 million books. It feels embarrassing that you don't really have any idea how to manage your family accounts and how to make the bubble work. That is, Kim, I can't recommend that book enough. Also, Barefoot Investor.
0: Yes,
1: he should go around schools telling kids, Christian, how to safely jack a car and change the tyre. Also, check the pressure of the spare tyre as well. Christian, School of Life, St. Paul. How to properly carve a chicken.
2: Oh, that is so
1: now,
2: true.
1: Now, I do know how to do this because I watched a YouTube video.
2: Was it Ramsey or Marco Pierre White?
1: No, it was just some really boring sounding English guy. And he was called Nigel. And don't forget to like and subscribe our videos. And I'm about to stop. And then he showed me in 10 seconds how to do it. And I was like, Nigel, you do know how to do it. I'm going to like and subscribe some of these kitchen hacks.
2: Because you put a lot of work into the chicken. And then you come out and you go, bugger, what do we do now?
1: Rip that leg off and stuff like that. But Paul, you're right. Yes. Christian, I didn't get my driving license until I was 57, and my car was lucky if I remember to put petrol in it. They're done checking the tyres. I had a flat tyre the other day and didn't even know until I got home. I pass this on to my almost 22-year-old daughter. She's going to feel better about herself. Christian, School of Real Life should teach people manners and etiquette. I don't think that should be. I think that's somebody else. That's something else. That's what the laughter is. It's like, do you need to be taught that? I think that's the job of parents. Yeah. Christian, everyone should learn how to identify and isolate which device is causing your power switchboard to trip.
2: Great one.
1: Oh, yeah. Very easy to do. It just involves turning off every switch, turn them all on one by one.
2: You've never done this?
1: Oh, it's great fun. So you have one of you is by the fuse board. The other one is like going through. No, it's not that one. What do you mean? No. I didn't know you were doing that one. Is the toaster off?
2: I do remember Mum and Dad
1: off?
2: Doing that.
1: Hang on, let me go again. The lights, the fridge is off. The freezer's off. Oh, such a fun thing to do. Really bonding in a relationship. Christian, everyone should now check the fluids in the car, water and oil. Richie, absolutely. Christian, everyone should know how to push start a manual car by getting someone to push the car and then get started by dropping the clutch. Again, I wish you could see the atmosphere in the studio. Pete and I have a different generation. I know exactly what you're talking about. The old millennials on this show have got no idea.
2: Eyes glazed over.
1: What's a clutch? Yeah. What's a clutch? Is that something in NFL?
2: You just press one button now.
3: Kids these days aren't even getting manual licenses either now. Like they're just going straight to the automatic. You've got to have a manual license,
1: absolutely,
3: surely, right?
1: Absolutely, yeah. Pros do.
3: Thank you.
1: I taught the kids how to drive, stick. Mm-hmm. Because I said, you never know, you might need to jump in a car to rescue yourself, get out of danger. And it might not be an automatic, it might be an old car.
2: Right, wait, so you, as in like to flee a scene or
1: zombies.
2: Something? Like, zombies. Of course.
1: Yeah, of course. Yeah.
2: They can't drive stick.
1: Be ready. No, they can't. They hate it. Like, let's go to Jane. Jane, good morning.
4: Oh, good morning, Christian. How are you?
1: I'm good. Welcome to the show. So, Jane, what should be taught at the School of Real Life? What do you think?
4: Well, I actually went to the School of Real Life.
1: Did you?
4: I went to school in the 80s. And
1: that was a School of Real Life.
2: Yeah.
4: Yeah. And it was a tech school. And we had a car. Every Monday, for instance, we had a class where we learned to change a tyre, change the oil, do all of that sort of stuff.
1: A lazy teacher who had a flat. Yeah. Now, listen, guys. It's maths. It's maths, Mr. Nags. No. The maths of cars. Life school. Lesson number one.
4: Go out
1: the car park and get my car jacked up and change the tyres. Then go down the milk bar and get my tabs.
4: No, we were actually donated a car by the local Ford company, a laser. And with this laser, the guys in the auto used to pull it apart and do things.
1: Amazing.
4: And then we had a local drive-in, And because it was private property, we then learnt to drive a manual. And then on the hill, you'd sit the car up on the hill to watch the movie. That's where we learnt handbrake start.
1: Yeah, and the hill starts. Yeah.
4: Yeah. Yeah. We were all 15, 16 years old. We couldn't get a learner's until we were 17 in Victoria.
1: Mm-hmm.
4: And we were really confident driving manuals, changing tyres, and looking after a car.
1: Brilliant. All right, Jane, thank you very much for your story. Thanks for calling in. Have a good day. That was episode 3 of the Jane Cast.
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8: 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The M4 motorway in Granville, there's been a crash. Westbound just past Church Street, two lanes are closed. The westbound delays start from before Silverwater Road along the M4 and they continue all the way out to Greystanes Road where a truck has broken down in the left lane of the M4. At Dundas, a broken down truck is on Stewart Street eastbound. It's in the right-hand lane approaching Marsden Road. And at Merrylands, there's a burst water main, Merrylands Road corner Centenary Road with delays in all directions. 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That's Sydney's latest traffic.
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10: Morning, I'm Jai Moss. Two men in their 20s have been arrested in Sydney's eastern suburbs, accused of assaulting a man with a shovel. Emergency services were called to Court Road in Double Bay at 3:30 yesterday afternoon, treating a 31-year-old for head injuries. Two men were arrested in Burwood a short time later. Both are set to face court today. Meantime, the boss of OpenAI has been scolded by the PM after it was revealed one of its AI agents breached an Australian government website. The incident happened in June with the agent accessing a Medicare portal. News of the breach came just hours after OpenAI CEO Sam Altman told the United Nations humans risk losing control of artificial intelligence.
11: The risk is that it moves so fast that people can no longer follow what's happening or intervene when needed. This would obviously be terrible.
10: A safer way to inspect drains is being trialled in New South Wales with a remote-controlled buggy helping assist maintenance crews. The robot will inspect culverts under roads and is fitted with a 360-degree camera to identify any damage. Transport Secretary Josh Murray says the tech is proving worthwhile.
12: We're finding elements that we didn't expect to see, where there might be drainage problems, where there might be a major crack, or there might even be a hole through to the surface above.
10: And Aussie rock star John Stevens has put his hand up to step in and perform pre-game ahead of the NRL Grand Final after fellow singer Tones and I pulled out. The league says it's happy to give the pre-show a miss, but the former Noiseworks frontman has now volunteered to fill the void.
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10: In sport, the Panthers are sweating on the fitness of Nathan Cleary ahead of this weekend's NRL prelim final with Newcastle. The star playmaker is set to start in Sunday's blockbuster despite injuring his foot less than 2 weeks ago, while skipper Isaiah Yeo is still dealing with some issues following his pec injury. Premiership player Brayton Astor telling Fox the Knights will be looking to take advantage.
13: Now, Isaiah Yeo and Cleary, they are carrying injuries. Does that make Penrith vulnerable?
10: Meantime, Roosters coach Trent Robinson admits he didn't believe Sam Walker when the halfback insisted he'd return this season after having surgery on his ankle.
14: 2 weeks ago, I said, you know, you think you'll be right for the last game of the year? And he said, I'll be right for the one before that.
10: He's also backing Crook Chooks, James Tedesco and Daly Cherry Evans for tomorrow night against the Dolphins as the pair continue to battle illness. And ARL Commission Chair Peter Vlandis will today be unveiled as the NRL's first ever executive chairman. He's quit the top job at Racing New South Wales after 22 years.
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10: Clouds clearing around Sydney today with a top of 22. Sunshine tomorrow and Saturday with clouds returning on Sunday. Right now it's 17 degrees in the city. 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It's the Christian O'Connell Show now, then Sydney's favourite drive home with Jonesy and Amanda from 3. 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

0: Just Great Songs on Sydney's Gold 101.7, partly cloudy today, tops of 24 degrees. We'll check your run into work in just a couple of minutes. It's 8:41, the Christian O'Connell Show. He's going to be back Monday, October 5th. Good morning, it's Madigan. At the end of every show, Christian loves to do his at-work time waster, gets two topics, mashes them together, and I'm looking at this one, and considering the band that we were just playing, how about Pimple Minds?
1: Right now, the time waster. Today's time waster, change a letter, change a band. Cranky goes to Hollywood.
2: Oh, no, they're upset. Silver Plus.
1: Nun DMC.
2: I'd watch that. Gold.
1: Rapping Nuns. What about Wu-Tang Flan?
2: Gold.
1: They love to baconize that. Frankie goes to Bollywood. Another Frankie one there, too many.
2: Silver.
1: Mutley Crew.
2: What's that laugh he does?
1: It's more or less mine.
2: Gold.
1: System of a Gown. Silver. Very different band all of a sudden. Now, B-52s, suddenly they're going to Chemist Warehouse.
2: Right.
1: They're looking after their B vitamin levels. The B-12s. Oh. Come on, a 1 to 5 to a 1
2: oh, we
1: B-12s.
2: Love Chemist Warehouse Gold.
1: Who's that? Oi, oi, it's Notorious P.I.G.
2: Gold.
1: What have you got, Rukia?
2: Guns N' Roses. You know, they actually formed in the Old Testament times.
1: Guns N'.
2: Don't take one.
1: That's a good one. That's a good one.
2: Guns
1: and
2: Moses.
1: Well done, Gold. Well done.
2: Thank you for leaving it
1: open
2: for
1: me. Yeah, no, that's a tasty one, that is.
2: Geez, the British are a polite people, aren't
1: oh,
2: they?
1: Oh, we are, we are, we are.
2: That's why they're not the police. They're the polite. That wasn't
1: really barely hard. Worth it. No. Stumbling, you fell into that one. Beastie, no, you fell out of comedy.
2: You know what? Beastie Boys love their B12 as well. They love their Vegemite.
1: Oh, and you mocked my B12s.
2: They're the Yeasty Boys.
1: Oh, that's better. Okay, yeah, that's gold.
2: Muse, very loud band. But when they're quiet, they're mute. And one more.
1: No, no one asked for it. No one asked for it.
2: One more. Bullet for My Valentine.
1: Wow.
2: Very aggressive.
1: What a reference.
2: Band.
1: Yeah, yeah, core artists but, here on gold.
2: Yes. they formed in Penrith. Mullet for My Valentine.
1: Now that's it. Saved at the end with a gold there.
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5: 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At Roseville Chase, there's a breakdown on Warringah Road at southbound near Ormond Road. The left lane is blocked. Agnes Banks, a crash on Castlereagh Road, corner Springwood Road. Traffic delayed all directions. At Granville, we're seeing delays now at the James Roos Drive on-ramp to the M4 motorway. 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

0: Wake up with the Christian O'Connell Show. Wind down with Jonesy and Amanda for the drive home. This is Gold. I've got all your latest news and sport headlines for you in just a couple of minutes. It's 8:53. The Christian O'Connell Show back Monday, October 5th. We've got the At Work Time Waster, and we need your input.
1: Thank you very much. So many time wasters pouring in. Change a letter, change a band. Nathan has David Yowie.
2: Cold.
1: Completely different artist. Arctic Donkeys.
3: Simple Plus.
1: Just one letter. Completely different band. Pearl Ham.
3: Silver.
1: You are 40.
2: Gold.
1: Stephen, well done. Fozzy Osbourne.
2: Gold.
1: Well done, Brad. Nine Inch Nails.
2: Gold Plus.
1: That is very good work there. Elliot Dean with Nine Inch Nails. Change a letter, change a band. Mondo Sock.
3: Silver.
1: Eagles Become Bagels.
3: Silver.
1: Green Dad.
3: Gold.
1: Screaming Pets instead of Screaming Jets.
3: Silver Plus.
1: Public Enema.
3: Excuse me. It is gold.
1: Christian, I just want to continue the vitamin B theme. Please do. Rio and I have had a lot of fun with it today. B2 instead of U2.
3: Yeah. Gold.
1: Yeah. Cindy Pauper.
3: That's incredible. That's also Gold Plus.
1: Well done, Scott McPherson, for Cindy Pauper. Ugly Kid Ho.
4: Oh.
1: Excuse no, this is Garden Ho. Oh.
3: Garden Ho.
1: Garden
3: yes.
1: Ho. Go down Bunnings, you'll find the Ho aisle.
3: Silver.
1: Powder Ginger.
3: Gold Plus.
1: Change your letter, change your band. That's great. Powder Ginger, David, that's great. Great name for a tribute act, isn't it, as well, to Powderfinger. Powder Ginger. Van Morrison's lesser known sister, Val Morrison.
3: Silver.
1: Val.
3: Yeah.
1: Weezer. Geezer.
3: Hey, Geezer.
1: Hi, Geezer.
3: Silver Plus.
1: And Men Without Cats.
3: Silver.
1: All right, who is the winner today? Who gets the fuel voucher?
3: Nine Inch Nails.
1: Nine Inch Nails, has to be. Scott McPherson, you're today's winner. We are back tomorrow. Thank you very much for joining us.
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19: 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At Roseville Chase, there's a breakdown on Warringah Road southbound near Melga Avenue in the left lane. At Clyde, on the James Roos Drive eastbound on-ramp to the M4 motorway, a medical emergency blocking the left-hand lane of that on-ramp. Plus, the M4 has a car towing a trailer that's crashed westbound just past the Woodville Road on-ramp, blocking two lanes. At Marylands, Bruce Watermain, corner Marylands Road and Centenary Road, holding up traffic all directions. 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That's Sydney's latest traffic.
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22: Morning, I'm Jai Morse. The acting PM says a full investigation's now underway to find out how a government website was hacked by AI. An OpenAI agent gained access to a Medicare portal in June, Richard Miles telling the ABC while the breach itself is serious, the severity of it isn't that large.
23: No personal information has been accessed here. There's no impact on the system. But what we have seen is an unauthorised access into an Australian government website.
22: Meantime, Qantas says today's stop work by ground crews at four major airports won't affect domestic or international flights. Walkouts are scheduled for this morning and late this afternoon at Sydney, Brisbane, Adelaide and Perth. Security screening staff will also down tools in Sydney. Also making news, a former Sydney Swans coach has shone a light on the return of the so-called Pullman Five. John Longmire says Isaac Heaney, Nick Blakey, Chad Warner, James Jordan and Riley Bice each addressed the men's and women's players and staff yesterday after returning from their suspension. He was also asked on 360 whether they're allowed back to the club too soon.
24: At some stage, people will sort of say, when is the right time, when is the wrong time? Everyone will have different views on it. But at some point, it probably needed to happen. And we'll see what happens from here.
22: And the music industry is this morning remembering Rose Tattoo frontman Angry Anderson, who's died at the age of 79. His death comes less than a month after he suffered a heart attack, forcing the cancellation of the band's remaining 9 shows.
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22: In sport, thousands of fans have turned out in Newcastle to watch the Knights prepare for Sunday's grand final qualifier with Penrith. Captain Kalyn Ponga says he's enjoying the responsibility of turning around the fortunes of last year's Wooden Spooners.
25: I understand the responsibility I have as the captain of this club and someone that's been here for so long, but it's not one that I shy away from. I actually enjoy it.
22: Meantime, Roosters coach Trent Robinson's keeping an eye on a couple of crook chooks as James Tedesco and Daly Cherry-Evans battle illness ahead of tomorrow night's prelim against the Dolphins.
0: A little bit crook, but that's cool. A bit of our mantra there is we'll care about you Monday to Friday, but game day we don't care. You know, get ready to play.
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22: Clouds clearing this morning around Sydney with a top of 23. Sunshine tomorrow and Saturday with clouds returning on Sunday. Right now it's 18 degrees in the city. Life feels better with gold. Wake up on the bright side of the dial with the Christian O'Connell Show, then head home with Sydney's favourite drive show, Jonesy and Amanda. 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

Morning, Sydney. This is Higo. Thursday already? Get out of town. Finals footy is here, baby. Are you ready for it this weekend? Something I wasn't ready for yesterday was the news about an Australian rock icon in Angry Anderson's passing. And I want to pay tribute to him in this Non-Stop at 9. He did an interview in July. I think it might be his actual last interview. And stuff he talks about is really special. So I want to play you some of that in about 30 minutes from now. And I think you're really going to appreciate what he has to say. Before we get there, John Mellencamp. I've got Barnsley. I've got Bruce Springsteen now. Dan.

Wake up with the Christian O'Connell Show. Wind down with Jones and Amanda for the drive home on Gold. And in this non-stop at 9, you are 14 minutes away from hearing from Angry Anderson in what I think is his very last interview from July this year. And the stuff he speaks about when questioned about 50 years of Rose Tattoo is, it's almost eerie. It's really moving, and I want to share some of it with you. So stick around for that. Here's the Killers, Mr. Brightside, in this non-stop at 9 on Gold.

0: 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This is Gold in a non-stop at 9. It is time to pay tribute to an Australian rock icon, Angry Anderson. Yesterday, we got the news that Angry passed away, surrounded by loved ones, family, bandmates, on Monday evening here in Australia. This comes after he was hospitalised following cardiac arrest in early August in Europe when Rose Tattoo were on their European leg of their One Last Ride tour. And he did do interviews right until the end, in July, in fact, thanks to Roppongi Rocks. I want to play you a piece of this interview which really showed where he was at in life when he was celebrating 50 years of Rose Tattoo.
1: 50 years, you think about it, and I've thought about it a lot in the last 3 or 4 years leading up, because it was at least 2, maybe 3 years ago, I said, okay, for sure, 50 years, it's a long time. You know, that's more than half the time that I've lived, right? But I'll be 80 soon. And so 50 years of the band, I'm nearly 80. Should you still be singing at 80? Rose Tattoo, like, you know, the energy, the intensity. I do say, and people say, oh, you know, is it the same? No, nothing is the same. You know, it's all evolved, it's all changed. And so I think philosophically, one of the great wisdoms of life is, you know, there's a beginning and there's a part in the middle and then there's the end, you know. When it's proper, when it's right, when it's inevitable, it's when it's like death itself. It's inevitable. You know, one of the things about, you know, philosophics, if you like, and also spiritual intervention, is that when you start to look at that side of your life, one of the things that you have to accept is the fact that life is finite, you know, in this physical being, right? So I tried to accept that a long time ago so that it would give purpose then to living every day, you know, as best you can. And I truly believe that Rose Tattoo probably could maybe go on for a couple of more years, but I think it would be detrimental. I don't think it would be purposeful. I don't think it would be positive. It's time now for us to say, okay, thank you. We've done what we could do. You've given us what you've given us. It's time to walk away.
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